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3: Welcome to Another View. I'm Kerry Newhoff, and I'm in studio today talking about Islam with Muhammad Afzal. He's from the Ahmadiyya Mosque north of Toronto in Maple. And we talked a little bit about heaven. Do Muslims have a concept of hell? And how do you get into hell?
4: You know, philosophically, they say if there's no heaven, then there is hell.
3: Right.
4: Absence is heaven is hell. But coming back to the religious perspective, I believe good deed and bad deed, as we see in this world, some people are evil, some people are good. So a Muslim believe that if you're good, then you're going to heaven. If you're evil, then you're going to hell. Now, hell in Islam is temporary abode.
3: Oh, it's not permanent.
4: Yes, no, it's not permanent. Heaven is eternal and permanent. Hell is temporary. Once you have paid, and I have paid, or anybody has paid for their sins, then they are forgiven and they are brought back to heaven consequently after they have done their, you know, duty in hell.
3: How do you get forgiven for your sins in hell? How do you pay that off?
4: Okay, it is easy to understand. You know, in this world, when we break a law, you have a punishment.
3: Right.
4: Sometimes you're fined, sometimes you're in prison, sometimes other things are done to you. So similarly, we go to hell. Hell has a different levels, depending on the intensity of one's violation of God's rules. Hell and heaven, they both belong to God, and He is the one to decide who goes where.
3: Okay.
4: As human beings here, the kind of life you live on this earth will determine or dictate your outcome in the next life.
3: Thank you so much.
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1: Hi, this is Ben Lowell, and welcome to Back to the Bible Canada with Dr. John Neufeld. We continue our series today, Living the Truth, with a message titled Finances and Faith. 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
2: I'm reading 1 Timothy 6, 3 to 10. If anyone teaches a different doctrine and does not agree with the sound words of our Lord Jesus Christ and the teaching that accords with godliness, he is puffed up with conceit and understands nothing. He has an unhealthy craving for controversy and for quarrels about words which produce envy, dissension, slander, evil suspicion, and constant friction among people who are depraved in mind and deprived of the truth, imagining that godliness is a means of gain. But godliness with contentment is great gain, for we brought nothing into the world, and we cannot take anything out of the world. But if we had food and clothing with these, we will be content. But those who desire to be rich fall into temptation, into a snare, into many senseless and harmful desires that plunge people into ruin and destruction. For the love of money is a root of all kinds of evil. It is through this craving that some have wandered away from the faith and pierced themselves with many pangs. See, always and everywhere we hear discussions about, global financial markets. And out of what are sometimes scary scenarios, people wonder, what's going to happen to my job and my savings? Governments around the world are in massive debt. Is this sustainable? And might I ask a question? How much is a billion? Do you know? Well, I understand that a billion seconds ago was around 1969. A billion minutes ago, the time of Christ. A billion hours ago, well, it puts us back into the Stone Age. And if you sat down and decided to count from one to a billion, it would take you 95 years. Or if you wanted to publish a book with $1 billion signs in it, you'd have to allow $1,000 signs per page. Well, you'd have 500,000 pages long. So that's the answer to my first question, how much is a billion? And I'm still not sure, but it is a staggering number. Well then, how much is a trillion? And what exactly is the size of our national debt? And once you calculate that, since the government doesn't have any money except yours, how much do you personally owe out of the national debt? And what's the size of your personal debt? I think the numbers are scary, so it's clear to me that it is greed and lack of contentment that drove us to this unmanageable situation. It was the belief that we really can live beyond our means and we can extend ourselves, that the good life is just a few more borrowed and imaginary dollars away. Let me begin with a statement. The way you handle your finances is one of the truest indications of your spiritual life. So as we study our Bible this week, let's study this concept, shall we? At the heart of the passage we've just read is the last phrase in verse 5. See, apparently some people in the church of Ephesus imagined that godliness was a means of gain, and by that they meant financial gain. They foolishly thought their faith in God would assure them of earthly riches. Now, there were wealth and health preachers 2,000 years ago. They existed then, they exist now. These were the people that Janis Joplin mocked so many years ago when she sang, "Oh Lord, won't you buy me a Mercedes-Benz? My friends all drive Porsches. I must make amends." This is also repeated with the likes of men like the late L. Ron Hubbard, who was the founder of Scientology, who said, "If you want to be a billionaire, start a religion." And he did. It's repeated in the multitudes of wealth and prosperity teachers in the Christian faith who teach that if you send them $100, God will multiply it 1,000-fold. For them, giving to God is a matter of basic investment economics. I can't help but wonder whether that kind of thinking was not completely in line with, the Temple of Diana, which was the economic engine of Ephesus. That is, the religion of Diana promised to make everyone rich. And that's exactly what Paul had to deal with in the church in Ephesus. Now, I won't repeat the things I said yesterday, which covered verses 3 to 5, but so that you might remember, false teachers were destroying the life of the church in Ephesus, and furthermore, the false teaching had a lot to say about finances. Now, the false teachers were out of sync with Scripture. According to verse 3, they were teaching a different doctrine than the one once for all given. And the result of that activity led to hostile attitudes toward one another. Look again at verse 4. It says the false teachers, they were puffed up. That is, they were inflated by their own importance. They were so arrogant that they were practically demented. They were filled with themselves, and no amount of reason or rationality could convince them otherwise. In the book of Proverbs, that person is called a fool. According to Proverbs 26, there's no help for a fool. For if you answer a fool, you'll become like him. And if you don't, the fool will think he's won the debate. A fool is someone who's on an ego trip, and no amount of reasoning will work. There is no human hope for an egomaniac. Now, this attitude led to controversies in the church, and that's where we're going to take it up today. So let's read again verse 4b to 5. He is an unhealthy craving and controversy, and for quarrels about words which produce envy, dissension, slander, evil, suspicion, and constant friction among people who are depraved in mind and deprived of the truth, watch this, imagining that godliness is a means of gain. So please notice carefully how the argument runs. If verse 3 is happening, that is, people are teaching things that deny Scripture, then verse 4 is also true, that is, the teachers are arrogant and ignorant, and with this result comes controversy, and verse 5 tells us who will be at the center of the controversy. See, Paul describes these people. These people are depraved in mind, and these people are deprived of the truth. The term is sometimes used of robbery. It means that the truth has been stolen from them. And that's the consequence. They imagine that faith in Christ, or that Christianity, or that godliness is the means of getting rich. So to review, the great tragedy of false teaching regarding finances is that it's out of sync with what the Bible teaches. And it's taught by fools, and it causes controversy in the church, and it attracts those who are self-centered. That is, people don't come to Christ to confess their sins and to be made right with God. Rather, they use Christ for their own ends. And that's harsh language, but it's in the Bible. Now, before I go on, let's just stop for a moment. Many people today are afraid of the constant threat of financial crisis. Maybe you were once rich and you aren't today. Maybe you wonder if you're going to have enough to retire. Maybe you've lost your job. Maybe you're just worried and you're saying, I won't give to the Lord's work because I need what I have for the times that are coming. Maybe you were never rich, and maybe this passage doesn't describe you, but it seems when we read this text that being a Christian provides no guarantee for anything financial. So, how do you pray? Well, let's be clear. When a person reads a book like Proverbs, it's clear that there are principles in the Christian faith that lend themselves to financial prosperity. They include such things as honesty and integrity, things like getting a skill and training for a career, things like long-term planning, things like hard work, things like showing respect for your employer, things like not spending more than you have, things like saving faithfully and laying something aside for a rainy day. Well, those principles are taught in the Bible. And more so, Christians are called upon to value work, to give honor to their employers or their employees, their customers, and all those with whom they have an economic relationship. The reason you've heard the term the Protestant work ethic, which, by the way, is so denigrated in some circles, and yet, hear me, it is the Protestant work ethic that laid down the very principles that previous generations in the Western world adopted. And it was that work ethic that brought us the kind of wealth we now enjoy. Of course, those values have now been rejected in the current secular market. They've been rejected in favor of things like greed, in favor of things like indebtedness, in favor of things like constantly purchasing, in favor of things like, I would argue, the phony economy that we tend to have. That's a different matter. The point I'm driving at is that even while the Bible teaches values and ways of living that do lead to financial prosperity, those don't always work. And why not? Well, they don't always work because something else is at work. According to Hebrews 12, God deliberately brings suffering into every Christian's life, and he calls it discipline. No, it's not punishment, it's discipline. Hard times are meant by God to shape our character. And that's why we have in Hebrews chapter 12, verse 11, where we read, "For the moment, all discipline seems painful rather than pleasant, but later it yields the peaceful fruit of righteousness to those who have been trained by it. Sometimes financial poverty is God's tool to train us in righteousness.
1: One listener used to believe that church attendance and doing good things was enough to please God, until she heard a Back to the Bible broadcast years ago that we are saved only through faith in Jesus Christ. She opened her New Testament and everything changed. She said, "Back to the Bible Canada is a staple in my life because how it has helped me grow in my faith and has given me a sound understanding of Scripture." Well, stories like this are why we do what we do. Unlike a local church, we don't see you after the service. We don't know what God is doing in your life unless you tell us. And when you do, those stories become a window into what God is accomplishing through the generous support of listeners like you. Has this ministry impacted your faith? Well, visit backtothebible.ca and share your story today.
2: God may, through a number of means, introduce something into your life that takes your money away. Why does He do that? According to 1 Peter, God wants to break our attachment to this world and give us a hunger for eternity. He wants to show us that this fallen world is a bitter place and that we should not invest our hope here. He wants us to trade in the poverty of this world for the eternal wealth of eternity. So then, depending on how God deals with individuals and with groups of Christians, He may, in His wise providence, take everything we have away. Now then, that would mean that your faith may not add one single dollar into your jeans. And that would lead some to ask a question. Then how is my faith even faintly relevant? And I'm going to answer that question in a way that is faithful to the faith. We need a healthy perspective on the relationship of finances to our faith. Let's begin with verse 6 again. But godliness with contentment is great gain. Maybe we should read it one more time. But godliness with contentment is great gain. And before I look at the verse as a whole, let me focus on the first words. But godliness with contentment. See, godliness is far more valuable than a full bank account. So don't you think it's essential that we understand the godly life? You know, in the pastoral epistles, that is in 1 and 2 Timothy and then in Titus, Paul uses the term godliness 10 times. He uses this word very specifically to show that both the doctrine of the person and the way of life are in order. That is, what you believe and the way you live your life is both honoring to God. And if I were to spell that out, it would be this. This is an individual who is learning the Word of God. This is the individual who is devoting himself or herself in prayer, believes the truths of the faith, is faithful in a church, trusts fully in the finished work of Christ on the cross, and as a result, what he or she is on Monday morning is completely shaped by this. That is, their home life, their sex life, their money life, their recreational life, their friendships, everything is shaped by godliness. That's what it means to be godly. Now, that's great value, says Paul. I fear some of us don't get that. There are far too many of us who don't know the Bible well, don't understand our doctrines, haven't developed the discipline of corporate and private worship, and frankly, our personal lives are in disarray. And when we come to financial troubles, we're like leaves in the fall. You know, when the winds come, they'll soon fall from the branch and fly down the street awaiting death. Before we learn how to deal with money, the first thing we must learn is godliness. Learning godliness is far more important than learning money values because apart from godliness, there's little value to what you have in your funds. So then what do we learn? We learn to be content. The truth be told, a great many of us are not happy with our circumstances. It was Charles Swindoll who repeated it in a following poem. He said, "It was spring, but it was summer I wanted, the warm days and the great outdoors. It was summer, but it was fall I wanted, the colorful leaves and the cool, dry air. It was fall, but it was winter I wanted, the beautiful snow and the joy of the holiday season. It was winter, but it was the spring I wanted, the warmth and the blossoming of nature. I was a child and it was adulthood I wanted, the freedom and the respect, I was 20, but it was 30 I wanted. To be mature and sophisticated. I was middle-aged, but it was 20 I wanted. The youth and the free spirit. I was retired, but it was middle-aged I wanted. The presence of mind without limitations. My life was over, and I never got what I wanted. Isn't that a tragedy? But it's just how many of us live our lives, always dreaming life to be different. That's why so many of us try so hard to make more money, isn't it? We tell ourselves, if only I could get this much money, then I would do this or I wouldn't have to do that. And we lurch through life with a continual sense that we're missing something, and we die with a groan. Like Solomon, we end up saying, meaningless, meaningless, everything is meaningless. So here's the secret. No amount of this world's money will ever satisfy the craving in our heart. Your great worry over finances is really only an indication that something is wrong. And finances will only cure the longing in the soul as much as a needle will cure the pain in a drug addict, a temporary fix until the pain comes roaring back with a vengeance. So what's the answer? Well, look what Paul says, verses 7 and 8. For we brought nothing into the world, and we cannot take anything out of the world. But if we have food and clothing, with these we will be content. You know what this is? You know, it's called by another name. It's called thankfulness. Today I have food and clothing. Today, by the mercy of God, I have not starved to death. If you can learn to be thankful in all things, you're on the road. It's a part of the fruit of godliness. Now, I'm sure you can never get to thankfulness if you don't see God's sovereign action in your life. According to Romans 8:28, if you are one of God's children, God will only allow these things into your life, which will be for your long-term good. And once you settle on that, you'll learn to add with your godliness a deep sense of contentment. And that, folks, is worth far more than anything the prosperity teachers will promise you. But Paul's not done. He wants not only to encourage us, he wants to warn us. Verse 9. But those who desire to be rich fall into temptation, into a snare, into many senseless and harmful desires that plunge people into ruin and destruction. You know, there's a kind of progression here. It's so important to see. First comes the lure, that is the temptation. We look around and we see others, and they have what we desire. We switch on the TV and we see, you know, the car of our dreams, the house we know we deserve, the retirement that brings us joy, the vacation that makes us worldly and savvy. And our thoughts begin to turn those things over in our minds. And secondly, Paul says, comes the snare. You might get an image of a mouse, you know, deciding he really is going to go after the cheese in the trap. And as soon as he does, that cruel steel arm comes crashing down around his neck, and he's now stuck. You know what a snare is for many of us? Having said yes to one desire, we find out that the satisfaction of what we desire really didn't satisfy. So we need more. That's the snare. Now comes the third element in the progression. We now are on a treadmill, never stopping to ask why we got on that treadmill in the first place, as we're now drowning in a sea of selfishness, making whatever sacrifices need to be made for more things. We've been talking about healthy financial perspectives, faith. And we've mentioned, one, that we need to understand the godly life. And number two, we need to learn contentment. And now we add number three, that we need to be aware of how Satan ensnares us. I don't know how well you know the book of Joshua, but let me tell you a true account from the book. Joshua was leading Israel into the promised land, and they were about to face their very first battle, a battle against the wealthy and strong city of Jericho. Joshua had promised Israel that God would give them land, wealth, cities, and peace more than they could imagine. But as an act of faith, everything in the first city that they conquered, in Jericho, was to be devoted to God, everything. It was an act of faith. If you believed God would keep his promises, take the first fruit of the promised land, kind of like a tithe, give it all to God. So the city is taken. God performs a miracle. The walls of Jericho fall down, and after the victory, a man named Achan spots something among the treasures of Jericho. He sees a beautiful, long, flowing cloak, the kind that you would import from Babylon, kind of like the most expensive designer gown you'd ever seen. And he sees a great pile of silver coins and a large gold bar. What was that worth? It was more than he could earn in a lifetime. And if you know the end of the story, you will also know that he took it, and that later he was condemned by God. And then he died. You know, verse 10, for the love of money is the root of all kinds of evil. It is through this craving that some have wandered away from the faith. They've pierced themselves with many pangs. All of us, if we want to have a healthy perspective on finances and faith, will need to take a long-term, eternal perspective, not a short-term one. You know, I ask you, what life do you want? The one to come or the one right now, right here? And you'll have to settle this because you'll never have both. Would you rather suffer now or would you rather suffer in eternity? Choose well. Choose wisely. Choose eternity. And remember that the pathway through to eternity is littered with the many people who have given up their faith because they have wanted money. So in these unsettling times, and aren't all times unsettling, realize the great wealth of your faith. Keep putting God first. Put God first in your devotion. Put God first in your finances. And remember to say, godliness with contentment. That's the most precious gift that God has given me. Thank you, Lord, for that precious gift.
1: Thanks for your message today, John. You know, I'm wondering, is it possible that we placed far too much emphasis on finances and prosperity at the expense of our contentment?
2: First of all, I think that the world is always trying to disciple us, isn't it? I mean, the world is trying to say that this is how contentment comes, and so it treats us as consumers. And so we view ourselves that way, and because marketers are, you know, they're very gifted and skilled in presenting us, you know, with products that are slightly different than the one before, making what we have look outdated, and therefore how can we be happy with what we have unless, you know, we receive something else. So, you know, there's all sorts of reasons why we want to continually consume, why we want to continually look to have more, better, greater things. And it does create a deep sense of unease within us. So, you know, and I do think that the prosperity gospel plays into those hands. You know, the prosperity gospel is always saying, I mean, you can have, you know, just ask of God. And what we should be asking of God is, teach me to find my moment-by-moment joy in you. Help me to find no greater contentment than that which is found in the gospel and in the nature of my God. So, God, enlarge my appetite for you so that I don't, you know, increasingly look to this world.
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3: Last time on Laugh Again, I told Chapter 1 of Chuck Gerard's Search for God, how he dabbled in Eastern philosophies, Buddhism, astrology, the occult, and finally at 26, heard Pastor Chuck Smith explain how Jesus was the answer to his searching. Chuck Gerard had already experienced success in the music world, so he dedicated his life and talent to God, as did three others who had been searching too. The Lord started to give us tunes, he said. Meanwhile, the preacher, Chuck Smith, was struggling with a hippie infestation in his church, and he couldn't spray for them. But his wife Kay prayed, "Oh Lord, help us reach these kids." Kay told her husband they needed the Lord. He said, "They don't need the Lord. They need to get a job. They need a bath." And then, on a Monday in 1970, four hippies walked into Calvary Chapel and asked to see Pastor Chuck Smith. He remembers it well. There they were, long hair, beards. They said, "We're musicians. We got saved here. The Lord's been giving us Christian songs. We'd like to share them with the young people." Chuck looked at them and thought, "Oh boy." But he didn't freak out. He said, "Well, how about playing something for me?" They went to their VW van, got their guitars, came in, and started to play. Chuck could never tell the story without tears. "The Spirit just touched my heart," he said. They sang "Welcome Back," and I was crying, and I hadn't even been anywhere. I said, "How about singing tonight? This is Monday night. We have the youth coming." They said, "Well, one of our guys is doing weekends in jail on a marijuana rap. He gets off at noon. We can be here tonight." That little church exploded from 200 to 2,000 in 4 months. "God used these guys to influence so many thousands of young people," said Chuck Smith. Chuck Girard later told me, "This happened because a man accepted people who didn't look like he did. He loved them, and it altered their lives." Transformed from club-playing hippies to Jesus-focused musicians, Chuck Girard and his band Love Song helped ignite the Jesus movement with songs that became the soundtrack of salvation for tens of thousands like me. When I was a teen, church seemed to hold little for me. I wasn't listening to sermons, but I would listen to a song. I didn't really connect until tunes from that tinny speaker in my boss's car reached out and grabbed me. God used them to transform my life. Chuck Girard once told me, "We knew two things. We once were lost, and now we're found. And Jesus loves me, this I know." We got pretty far with that little bit of knowledge. There was no promise of fame and certainly no money. It was a matter of faith. After a morning service, a little old lady told Chuck, "I'm blessed that God cleaned you up on the inside. I just can't wait till he cleans you up on the outside." Well, that's exactly what my mother thought when she saw a huge hairy poster of Chuck on my bedroom door. But she knew something. Rules without relationship equals rebellion. So she asked me to play the music. I know for a fact it wasn't her thing, but as she sat on my bed and listened, the same thing that was happening around the world happened in my little 10x12 bedroom. My mother, who knew Jesus so well and loved him so much, knew that the Spirit of God was in that music. I sometimes wonder where I'd be if she wouldn't have listened to God's voice. Next time, I'll share one more chapter in Chuck's story. It's a darker one. But for now, let's listen to that still small voice and look around for someone quite unlike us that we can love on today.
4: 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We want to hear from you, too. Leslie recently wrote, "This ministry has been so helpful to me. I share episodes with my family. I'm forever grateful." What does Laugh Again mean to you? We'd love to hear your story. Visit laughagain.ca/contact and share it with us today. Laugh Again. Truth bringing laughter to life.
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8: Good morning. Peterborough has reversed its decision when it comes to its winter shelter response plan. Last week, Mayor Jeff Leal moved to defer a decision on the plan until August. That deferral was defeated by council last night in favor of approving a new six-month plan.
9: This council just a month ago had no problem earmarking for the next council $57 million. But for $1 million to try and save some individuals that are out in the inclement weather, here we are tonight saying, oh, maybe we've spent too much money. What is the cost of a life?
8: That was Councillor Keith Riel. As a result, the former fire hall on Carnegie will be used as a shelter for 6 months at a cost of about $600,000. Two men have been arrested in connection to a deadly double shooting in Vaughan. The incident occurred outside of a home in the area of Kaiser and Forest Drive last month. A vehicle fire was also reported not long after and determined to be involved in the shooting. Two men, aged 27 and 55 from Toronto, have been charged with first-degree murder, while a 48-year-old man from Windsor remains at large. Counterfeit bills are circulating in Sunking Shores. According to police, they've been contacted by multiple businesses about counterfeit $150 bills. Police are encouraging businesses to inspect their bills during transactions and report any suspicious activity. Two candidates have entered the race for mayor in Lake of Ayes. Longtime cottager and community advocate Charles Cooper has entered the race alongside former Huntsville councillor Tim Whiffy. For Cooper, he would like to see improvement to local roadways and adjust the two-tier municipal government system, while Whiffy wants to improve municipal services. The piping plovers have arrived in Wasaga Beach. The endangered shoreline bird is once again calling Beach One home, which means protective measures are now in effect. The exact location of the nest is being kept secret for the safety of the birds, while new interpretive signs are being created.
10: That will be installed, I believe, the middle of June. It's in production, and it's very colorful, very bright, very fun, and we think it will get a lot of attention on the beach and help to raise awareness.
8: That was Director of Strategic Communications and Government Affairs, Sandra Watts. Crews in Barrie have started the annual process of repainting the lines. According to the city, line painting will be done overnight between the hours of 10 p.m. and 7 a.m., and it's expected to take 6 weeks to complete. A painting truck will be in use, and the city asks drivers to follow the posted signs and to drive carefully through work zones. In sports, Team Canada won 2-0 over Uzbekistan in its World Cup tune-up match. Major series of lacrosse, the Peterborough Lakers fell short in Oakville, losing 11-9 to The Rock. In NHL news, the Vancouver Canucks, they've named Manny Malhotra as their 23rd head coach in franchise history. We have more sunshine in the forecast. Traffic and weather are next.
11: As believers in Christ, we are blessed to be able to worship the Lord with songs from the U.S., the U.K., Australia, and here in Canada. Recently, God has stirred musical creativity within Emmanuel Church in Barrie, leading to the creation of a project of 10 original worship songs titled Worthy. 8 songwriters and 15 musicians contributed to this project. We are excited to invite you to a free album release concert on Sunday, June 14th at 6:30 p.m. manuelberry.org.
8: 5:33, your life traffic update. Both the 400 and 404 off to pretty good starts. It's also a pretty good commute along Highway 26. Highways 6 and 10 are both looking all right. It's a decent drive along 35-115. No problems to report along Highway 12, and it's the usual volume along Highway 11. Central Ontario weather, it'll be mainly sunny today and high of 22. Tonight, a few clouds, a low of 6, and tomorrow, mainly sunny and high of 24. In Owen Sound, it's 8 degrees, 4 in Huntsville, Newmarket sitting at 8, 6 degrees at Peterborough, and Barrie, it's 9. I'm Mike Poirier from the Life 100.3 News Center. 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

0: At 5:38, today's word of life is 1 Corinthians 13:8.
1: Love never fails, but where there are prophecies, they will cease. Where there are tongues, they will be stilled. Where there is knowledge, it will pass away.
0: 1 Corinthians 13:8 is today's word of life.

0: AI are turning to faith leaders for some help to kind of make sure that AI has a quote-unquote moral compass.
1: Okay.
0: Right? Because right now it kind of doesn't.
1: Yeah.
0: Like, and it's very dangerous that way.
1: Yes, absolutely it is.
0: So they had this thing called the Faith AI Covenant Gathering. How about that? Sounds important.
2: That's a fancy name.
0: Yeah. So AI companies met with leaders from various religious traditions. They wanted to talk about all of this and how the technology could develop and be used in ministry and all of that. And I mean, most of the faith leaders, they're very cautious about AI. Mm-hmm. I don't know if you've kind of kept track with all this.
2: Yeah.
0: But they're very careful. They're saying it's a tool, but it'll never replace prayer, discernment, and human relationships.
1: Absolutely not. It won't.
0: I mean, it's just the thing that's, it's not that.
2: Mm-hmm.
0: But it is a tool that
1: it
0: a lot of people are using.
1: It is a tool to use, yes, yeah. But...
0: And it got me thinking, like, go ahead.
2: I was just going to say, it's just like when the internet became a thing.
0: Yeah.
2: Like, you know, because it wasn't replacing human interaction. You could still use it as a tool, and that's exactly what AI is becoming.
0: Yeah, we're getting down to the age where you can just start counting all the things that came in, and we had to go like, well, now what about this? And what about this?
2: Yep.
0: Back to the telephone.
2: Exactly.
0: Yeah. And the internet, not just the internet, but just computers in general.
1: Well, you can even argue cars nowadays with the lane assist and backup cameras. Do drivers need to know how to do all those things because your car will do it?
0: Right, exactly.
2: Right.
1: How lazy do we want to be? Need to know.
0: The question is how lazy do we want to be in our lives? How much do you want to give over to somebody else?
2: Mm-hmm.
0: I mean, some things are like, okay, if you can get a robot to cut your grass, maybe you don't want to do that.
2: Why not?
0: I don't know. I like cutting the grass, right? But I thought, you know what? I was thinking, you know, this is not all a surprise to God, all of this stuff.
1: No.
0: Right? And then I had a scripture in my mind, and I'm like, what is that scripture that talks about the right time? And then I looked it up, Galatians 4, verses 4 and 5. But when the right time came, God sent his son, born of a woman, subject to the law. God sent him to buy the freedom for us, who were slaves to the law, that he could adopt us as his very own children. And the key there is the right time.
1: Mm-hmm.
0: Jesus was born into a world without any of this stuff.
1: Yeah.
2: Yep.
0: None of this stuff, but it was the right time.
1: Mm-hmm.
0: And I'm thinking, well, but he must have foresaw all of this, the world that we're living in, right? I mean, the right time, they walked back then. There was no lane assist. You just looked up, and if you were in the wrong lane, you moved over so somebody could get by you. It was a time when you spoke with real people. You wrote letters. You heard teachers, and you followed them. And you just think, well, man, things are weird. No, God sees all this stuff. He saw it way before, but at the right time, Christ came, and that's when he spoke his words, when he said, listen, heaven and earth will pass away, but my words will never pass away. You can put them in AI, you can put them whatever you want, but they're still going to stick around. I mean, technology could be a useful tool, and people can gather around and talk about all this and that, but I mean, the true wisdom that we live by doesn't come from a machine. It comes from speaking God's word and living by it in our world, no matter what it is.
1: 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Here's Mike.
2: There's a collision blocking the two right lanes of the 400 North. That's at Rutherford. There's also a collision blocking the left lane of the 407 westbound. That's just past the 412. The 404, though, off to a pretty good start. It's also a pretty good commute along Highway 26. Highways 6 and 10 are both looking all right. It's a decent drive along 35-115. No problems to report along Highway 12, and it's the usual volume along Highway 11. I'm Mike Poirier with your life traffic update.
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0: 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That's Jeremy Camp and These Days. Good morning. It's 5:52 on the Get Up and Go show with Todd, Shirley, and Mike.
1: Well, expect a mix of sun and cloud and a high of around 22 for today. Right now it's 9.
0: Do you remember going to the drive-in as a kid?
1: Now, which kind of drive-in? Food or movies? Because we used to have drive-in, you could get food.
0: But what are you talking about? Drive-through is for food.
1: No, drive-in.
0: Oh, okay. No, I've never been to a drive-in.
1: Okay, so it's movies.
0: Yeah, so I'm talking movies.
1: Oh, yeah. Yeah, I remember that quite well.
0: I don't think I've been since I was maybe 5 or 6.
1: Oh, really?
0: Yeah, and I want to go again, but I don't know how to do it. Has it changed?
1: Yeah. Tune in your radio to a frequency now.
0: Oh, so you don't have that
1: speaker on the door.
0: Speaker on the window, and then the bugs can get in.
1: Yeah. Yeah, okay. It sounds way better, too, because car stereos are awesome.
0: Okay, and is there still snacks available? Is there a concession?
1: Now, you got to get out and go get it.
0: Okay, that's fine.
1: Mostly.
0: Now, another question.
1: And the kids can go play before it gets dark.
0: This one stresses me out.
1: Right.
0: Can you leave your... Well, you got to listen to the radio, so the car has to be on, right? So then your battery wouldn't die? Or do you just turn it halfway on?
1: I assume it's not enough to really kill anything.
0: Oh, I've heard people... That's why I'm asking.
1: Dead battery?
0: Dead batteries in the drive-thru.
1: I don't know.
0: Ooh,
1: this is a question. What do you think?
0: But is that a real concern, or am I just... blowing it out of proportion. I don't know.
1: Never thought of that.
0: I just don't want to go.
1: You don't want to leave the car running.
0: No. I don't know. Would it bother somebody else?
1: I mean,
0: then your lights are on because I have running lights.
1: The lights on is. That's applause.
0: This like is what I want to know.
1: That's what I heard.
0: Yeah.
1: That's all I know. You've exhausted my knowledge on drive-ins. It's a fun concept, though. You know what? The right movie, the right people.
0: Okay.
1: The right time.
0: So call and give me your best drive-in advice.
1: Okay.
0: Do I go to my pajamas? Do I leave the car running? What about the bugs? Ah, okay. 1-866-737-LIFE.
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0: It's 9 degrees at 6 o'clock on the Get Up and Go Show. 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
1: Good morning. Peterborough has reversed its decision when it comes to its winter shelter response plan. Last week, Mayor Jeff Leal moved to defer a decision on the plan until August. That deferral was defeated by council last night in favor of approving a new 6-month plan.
2: This council just a month ago had no problem earmarking for the next council $57 million. But for $1 million to try and save some individuals that are out in the inclement weather, here we are tonight saying, oh, maybe we've spent too much money. What is the cost of a life?
1: That was Councillor Keith Riel. As a result, the former fire hall on Carnegie will be used as a shelter for 6 months at a cost of about $600,000. Two men have been arrested in connection to a deadly double shooting in Vaughan. The incident occurred outside of a home in the area of Kaiser and Forest Drive last month. A vehicle fire was also reported not long after and determined to be involved in the shooting. Two men, aged 27 and 55 from Toronto, have been charged with first-degree murder, while a 48-year-old man from Windsor remains at large. Counterfeit bills are circulating in Sunken Shores. According to police, they've been contacted by multiple businesses about counterfeit $100 and $50 bills. Police are encouraging businesses to inspect their bills during transactions and report any suspicious activity. Two candidates have entered the race for mayor in Lake of Bays. Longtime cottager and community advocate Charles Cooper has entered the race alongside former Huntsville councillor Tim Whiffy. For Cooper, he would like to see improvement to local roadways and adjust the two-tier municipal government system, while Whiffy wants to improve municipal services. The piping plovers have arrived in Wasaga Beach. The endangered shoreline bird is once again calling Beach One home, which means protective measures are now in effect. The exact location of the nest is being kept secret for the safety of the birds, while new interpretive signs are being created.
3: That will be installed, I believe, the middle of June. It's under in production, and it's very colorful, very bright, very fun, and we think it will get a lot of attention on the beach and help to raise awareness.
1: That was Director of Strategic Communications and Government Affairs, Sandra Watts. Crews in Barrie have started the annual process of repainting the lines. According to the city, line painting will be done overnight between the hours of 10 p.m. and 7 a.m., and it's expected to take 6 weeks to complete. A painting truck will be in use, and the city asks drivers to follow the posted signs and to drive carefully through work zones. From the Good News Patrol, a woman who rescued a crow is now receiving daily gifts. Leah Wilson learned that an injured crow was trapped in a rain gutter, but she didn't have a ladder long enough to reach it. A fire truck was nearby, so she asked if they could rescue the bird. After they brought the crow down, she then drove it to an animal hospital where it received proper treatment. Now, every time Leah goes for a walk, she finds gifts being left on her doorstep, from sticks to balls of moss and even a small bird's nest being dropped off by the crows. In sports, Team Canada won 2-0 over Uzbekistan in its World Cup tune-up match. Major series of lacrosse, the Peterborough Lakers fell short in Oakville, losing 11-9 to The Rock. In NHL news, the Vancouver Canucks, they've named Manny Malhotra as their 23rd head coach in franchise history. We have more sunshine in the forecast. Traffic and weather are next.
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1: 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There's a collision blocking the two right lanes of the 400 North. That's at Rutherford. There's also a collision blocking the left lane of the 407 westbound just past 412. It's the usual volume along the 404. No problems to report along Highway 26. Highways 6 and 10 are both moving well. Highway 7, a little slow going just east of Peterborough. That's between Highway 28 and Settlers Line. It's a decent drive along Highway 12, and no delays so far along Highway 11. Central Ontario weather, it'll be mainly sunny today and a high of 22. Tonight, a few clouds, low of 6. And tomorrow, mainly sunny and a high of 24. In Owen Sound, it's 8 degrees, 4 in Huntsville, Newmarket sitting at 8, 6 degrees in Peterborough, and Barrie, it's 9. I'm Mike Poirier from the Life 100.3 News Center. 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
0: Coming up this weekend, it's Belongathon in Central Ontario. Joy Wilson from Caris Disability Service will join us, and she's got details on how you can participate.
6: Jasmine Murray's coming up right after Crowder and Somebody Prayed.

0: Listener-supported Christian radio, Life 100.3, Jasmine Murray, and Fearless. It's 6:12. Good morning. It's the Get Up and Go show with Todd, Shirley, and Mike.
1: A little bit of a mix of sun and cloud today, a high of 22, and right now it's 9.
0: Something called the Belongathon is coming up this weekend. Let's talk a little bit about it and get some more information. Joy Wilson is here. She's an executive director for Caris Disability. Good morning.
2: Good morning, Todd.
0: All right. First of all, tell us about what Belongathon is and how Caris Disability figures into there as well.
2: Yeah, Caris Disability Services hosts Belongathon. Caris has been around for over 60 years.
0: Wow.
2: We support adults who experience developmental disability, mostly in Ontario, but also in Saskatchewan, Kenya, Uganda, Ethiopia, and Guatemala. The heart of what we do is really simple. We want people to belong in their communities. And for us, that means not just being included, but also being known, valued, and celebrated for the gifts that God's given each person. And so Belongathon is really the way that we are trying to express that for communities, because we realize that even if our 3,000 amazing staff who do this work every day create wonderful communities of belonging, we're not going to be able to complete the work without our local community partners. Right. And so Belongathon tries to get that word out there to just help communities understand that people with disabilities need to be a part, and no community is whole without them.
0: Awesome.
2: So Belongathon is celebration through 16 cities across Canada, and some of them in your local listening area. And we invite people to come and celebrate with us, to raise funds with us, but also to come and connect with people who experience disabilities, their families, and just have a really beautiful day together.
0: Yeah. So this involves a little bit of walking, I understand.
2: Yes.
0: Yes. Tell us about that.
2: We sort of call it walking and rolling, because we may have people who experience disability who might use a wheelchair for mobility. And so all of the sites where we host these 16 events on June 6th are in accessible environments. So for example, here in the Barrie community, we'll be at Emmanuel Barrie because it's a very accessible property where everyone can walk or roll at own pace.
0: Very flat.
2: Yep, super flat. And so everyone is able to participate to the degree that they're able.
0: Perfect. Plus, you include Gravenhurst, Peterborough, Port Colborne. And for people to sign up for something like this and support it, where would they go to find out a little bit more information?
2: Yeah, belongathon.ca is where they want to go. It's going to show you all the events, the dates, the times, how to register. People do not need to fundraise to come to this event.
0: No?
2: We do welcome them to join with us in our fundraising efforts. We have some really cool projects that I can tell you about that we're raising money for, but we really also want people to come. So as long as they register on belongathon.ca, they're welcome to join us and be part of the celebration.
0: That's that part of belonging, right? Just feeling like you're not alone. You're part of a community.
2: Absolutely.
0: Friendship is priceless, right?
2: Absolutely. Yeah. And Caris, the word Caris, we took it from scripture, from the Greek word meaning grace or gifts.
0: Oh, okay.
2: And that's because in our DNA, we believe that every person is created by God with gifts to share.
0: Yes.
2: And so that's part of the celebration of this day, is to bring people together in that way.
0: Awesome. So we'll post those websites as well so that people can maybe register and get involved as well. And it's coming up June 6th. What time does it start?
2: June 6th, some of them are different times. The Barrie location is 11 till 3, but you'll be able to find on belongathon.ca the information for those events. And I'm so excited to have people join us. One of the projects that we're raising money for is an accessible playground in Asella, Ethiopia.
0: Oh, wow.
2: At a school that I was able to visit in February.
0: Hmm.
2: And there's over 1,000 kids at this school and no real playground.
0: Really?
2: So we're thrilled to be able to build that playground for these kids. And that's one of the fundraising projects for this year.
0: And you say it's an accessible playground. So what makes it a little different?
2: It'll be accessible so that kids that use wheelchairs or kids that have sensory considerations It'll be designed with everyone in mind so okay. that the more children can participate. And the exciting thing is it's not just going to benefit the school, but also the surrounding community, which right. is also short on playgrounds for kids.
0: That's very true, because when the kids' lives are filled of joy and help, it changes the whole family.
2: Absolutely. Absolutely. Yeah. And here locally in Canada, some of the funds raised will go to family camps run by Caris.
0: Right.
2: And that's so that families can come. We assign a volunteer to be with them at one of our many family camps that we offer.
0: All right.
2: And they're able to then have a supported vacation.
0: That's awesome. All right. So it's Belongathon. It's this weekend. We'll post the dates, times, and places here in Central Ontario where you can participate. Joy Wilson, thanks for being with us.
2: Oh, my pleasure.
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3: There's a collision blocking the two right lanes of the 400 North. That's at Rutherford. Well, volume starting to build along the 400 South. That's at Simcoe Road 88. There's also a collision blocking the left lane to the 407 westbound just past the 412. It's the usual volume along the 404. No problems to report along Highway 26. Highways 6 and 10 are both moving well. Highway 7, a little slow going just east of Peterborough. That's between Highway 28 and Settlers Line. It's a decent drive along Highway 12 and no delays so far along Highway 11. I'm Mike Poirier for your Life Traffic Update.
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1: Listener supported Christian Radio, Life 100.3. Mike and Tyler, that's his new one. It's called Perfectly. Good morning. It's 6:22 on the Get Up and Go show with Todd, Shirley, and Mike.
2: A little bit of sun, a little bit of cloud today, a high of 22, and right now it's 9.
1: Well, recently you heard about the fire in Oro Medonte at a plaza. One of the businesses affected there. It was Bateman's Fine Cabinetry, and Paul Dubé is one of the owners, and he's with us to give us a little bit of an update. Good morning, Paul.
3: Good morning. How are you?
1: Paul, doing good. And good. Give us an update on the cabinetry, because there were other businesses that were affected, but what was the situation with your particular business in that plaza?
3: The whole building actually came out pretty good, because the fire was up on the overhang of the roof, So there was actually no fire damage. Inside of the buildings, it's just water and smoke. And so the wind was blowing the right direction. God put the wind in the right direction and kept it contained to the roof. There is damage, but it's nothing actually from a fire.
1: When something like this happens as a business owner and you hear about this, and as a man of faith, what goes through your head?
3: Well, prayer obviously is the first thing. And obviously coming out to the fire, I had lots of calls saying the building was burning down. And on the media, the pictures, it looked very, very bad. But after the fact, getting up on the roof and looking, it's unbelievable how God protected the whole building.
1: Well, we praise God for that. Paul Dubé, Bateman's Fine Cabinetry, thank you for your time. And we pray that God will speed up the recovery for everybody in that building.
3: Yes, thank you, Todd. Really appreciate it.
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5: 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John did not simply hear about Jesus, he heard Jesus. He didn't ask others what Jesus was like, he saw Jesus. His gospel and his epistle accounts come from first-hand, first-ear, first-eye engagement with the Savior. John writes his credible witness to us. 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
6: 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The great team
1: is on the move. We are at the Big Give. It's coming to Bethel Community Church in Barrie this Saturday from 11 a.m. until 2 p.m. Enjoy a garage sale where everything's free, including the refreshments. We'll see you there. 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
1: Good morning. Peterborough has reversed its decision when it comes to its winter shelter response plan. Last week, Mayor Jeff Leal moved to defer a decision on the plan until August. That deferral was defeated by council last night in favor of approving a new six-month plan.
2: This council just a month ago had no problem earmarking for the next council $57 million. But for $1 million to try and save some individuals that are out in the inclement weather, here we are tonight saying, oh, maybe we've spent too much money. What is the cost of a life?
1: That was Councillor Keith Riel. As a result, the former fire hall on Carnegie will be used as a shelter for 6 months at a cost of about $600,000. Two men have been arrested in connection to a deadly double shooting in Vaughan. The incident occurred outside of a home in the area of Kaiser and Forest Drive last month. A vehicle fire was also reported long after and determined to be involved in the shooting. Two men, aged 27 and 55 from Toronto, have been charged with first-degree murder, while a 48-year-old man from Windsor remains at large. Counterfeit bills are circulating in Songing Shores. According to police, they've been contacted by multiple businesses about counterfeit $150 bills. Police are encouraging businesses to inspect their bills during transactions and report any suspicious activity. Two candidates have entered the race for mayor in Lake of Bays. Longtime cottager and community advocate Charles Cooper has entered the race alongside former Huntsville councillor Tim Whiffy. For Cooper, he would like to see improvement to local roadways and adjust the two-tier municipal government system, while Whiffy wants to improve municipal services. The piping plovers have arrived in Wasaga Beach. The endangered shoreline bird is once again calling Beach One home, which means protective measures are now in effect. The exact location of the nest is being kept secret for the safety of the birds, while new interpretive signs are being created.
3: That will be installed, I believe, the middle of June. It's in production, and it's very colorful, very bright, very fun, and we think it will get a lot of attention on the beach and help to raise awareness.
1: That was Director of Strategic Communications and Government Affairs, Sandra Watts. Crews in Barrie have started the annual process of repainting the lines. According to the city, line painting will be done overnight between the hours of 10 p.m. and 7 a.m., and it's expected to take 6 weeks to complete. A painting truck will be in use, and the city asks drivers to follow the posted signs and to drive carefully through work zones. In sports, Team Canada won 2-0 over Uzbekistan in its World Cup tune-up match. Major series of lacrosse, the Peterborough Lakers fell short in Oakville, losing 11-9 to The Rock. In NHL news, the Vancouver Canucks, they've named Manny Malhotra as their 23rd head coach in franchise history. We have more sunshine in the forecast. Traffic and weather are next.
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1: 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There's a collision blocking the two right lanes of the 400 North. That's at Rutherford, while volume causing delays heading southbound on the 400 starting at Line 5. There's a collision blocking the left lane of the 407 westbound. That's just past the 412. There's a bit of a slowdown heading south along the 404 starting at Mulock Drive. No delays so far along Highway 26. Highways 6 and 10 are both clear. 35-115 is looking all right. Highway 12 is moving well, and it's a decent drive along Highway 11. Central Ontario weather, it'll be mainly sunny today and a high of 22. Tonight, a few clouds, a low of 6, and tomorrow, mainly sunny and a high of 24. In Owen Sound, it's 6 degrees, 4 in Huntsville, Newmarket sitting at 8, 6 degrees in Peterborough, and Barrie, it's 10. I'm Mike Poirier from the Life 100.3 News Center. Now you're up to date.
5: Coming up, Mike Poirier's got some stuff you didn't know.
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0: 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That's the queen.
1: Wow.
0: CC Winans, and worthy of it all. Good morning. It's 6:42 on the Get Up and Go show with Todd, Shirley, and Mike.
1: Yeah, expect a mix of sun and cloud for the balance of the day and a high around 22. Right now it's 10.
0: Life isn't always easy, and sometimes even the strongest people among us need a little bit of help to work through some of life's more challenging problems. This is the Mental Health Moment on Life 100.3, and it's for educational purposes only. Today, we're joined by Curtis Heaton, the Executive Director of the Canadian Biblical Counseling Coalition. Good morning.
2: Good morning, Shirley. It's great to be with you.
0: Curtis, I want to talk about pouring into each other and inviting people into our lives, because you cannot pour into someone else's cup if your cup is empty.
2: That's right. Yeah. And maybe I'll just start with talking about what Jesus calls us to do as Christians, as brothers and sisters in Christ. And really, I want to just share, you know, that this idea of caring for each other, I think, goes back to the Great Commission, right? To go and make disciples. But in order to do that, you yourself have to be a disciple of Christ.
0: Yes. Right?
2: So you have to be somebody who is drawing near to Christ, drawing your strength from him, drawing your nourishment from him, getting to know him. Who is he in your life so that you can pour out?
0: Mm-hmm.
2: You know, there's a saying that you can't draw water from an empty cistern, right?
0: Yes.
2: And so it's so important for us to have that focus first before we start moving into helping others. Doesn't mean we can't help from a place of being weak, but we do need to fill up our tanks, so to speak.
0: Well, I think that real care happens when

0: Christ is going to come back and he's going to restore everything to where it should be. But we're all on this journey together. And so, you know, we're just two people walking together. Even if you're somebody who's just a little bit further along and you're a little bit more mature and a little bit wiser, you know, you're still figuring it out too.
1: That's right. It says in Galatians 6:2, carry each other's burdens. And exactly. In this way, you will fulfill the law of Christ. People don't heal by being impressed with us, right? They heal when we let them see God who has met us in our weakness.
0: Mm-hmm. And that, what I love about that verse is it ties back to the words of Jesus in the upper room on the last night before he went to the cross, where he said to his disciples, a new command I give to you, that you love one another as I have loved you. That's from John 13, right? And that's, we know that's right after Jesus washed the disciples' feet, and he just displayed this incredible humility and service to his disciples. And that's supposed to be our defining characteristic as Christians, that we would have that same kind of sacrificial love that is willing to get down and get our hands dirty in the muck with others and carry those burdens and walk alongside them.
1: Amen. God designed us to live in community, not isolation. So you might be initially hesitant to seek out help and support for personal matters, but when you do, friend, you will feel confident that you're taking a courageous first step towards getting to a better place and being a better you. Today, we've been talking about pouring into each other and inviting people into our lives. Thank you, Curtis Teton, Executive Director, Canadian Biblical Counseling Coalition, for joining us today.
0: Thank you.
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2: 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Here's Mike Poirier.
3: An earlier collision along the 400 North at Rutherford has been cleared. Well, volume causing delays heading southbound along the 400, starting at Simcoe Road 88. An earlier collision along the 407 westbound just past the 412 has been cleared. There's a bit of a slowdown heading south along the 404 as you make your way through Newmarket. No delays so far along Highway 26. Highways 6 and 10 are both clear. Highway 7, slow going east of Peterborough. That's between Highway 28 and Settlers Line. Highway 12's moving well, and it's a decent drive along Highway 11. I'm Mike Poirier, your Life Traffic Update.
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2: 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Mike Poirier's got some stuff you didn't know. 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We're going to have Hope and Healing staff here all day to share about the program, how you can give kids the miracle of sight. 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

0: 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It's 6:52. Good morning. It's the Get Up and Go Show with Todd, Shirley, and Mike.
1: 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Going to get up to a high of 22, and right now it's 10.
2: With some stuff you didn't know, here's Mike Poirier.
3: So the researchers, they've been doing their researching.
0: That's what they do.
3: Okay. Yeah, that's what they do with their lab coats and whatnot. Mm-hmm. So they found that doing this one activity every day can help your mood, according to them.
1: Okay. Right.
3: Yeah, give you a bit of a boost.
0: Okay.
3: So they were looking into the effects of fruit juice. And what they found was that those who have a glass of fruit juice a day in the morning are reporting better mood scores.
0: Oh.
3: By just drinking fruit juice.
1: Huh.
0: Non-specific fruit?
3: No, nothing specific, because it's a hot topic in some areas because it's seen as, well, it's full of sugar.
0: Oh, right.
1: Regular fruit is natural sugar. It's not...
3: Mm-hmm.
1: Okay.
3: But usually with fruit juices, everyone's like, oh, there's added sugars. But it's not healthy.
0: You could have a candy bar then.
3: Yeah, that's what they say. Right. But what they were doing is they had, you know, about 200 people take part in this study, and the ones that were in the group with the fruit juice, taking that every day, they were reporting better scores when it came to their moods.
0: Maybe it's just the fact that it's fruit juice.
1: No, because your cells, you get the nutrients from the fruit juice that you do not get from water.
0: If you taste something really awesome in the morning,
3: you're going to feel awesome.
1: You're boosted.
3: It's like Todd's coffee. It smells like maple every time.
0: Right. Yeah.
3: That's why he's in a good mood.
0: That's my bean juice.
3: But imagine if it was fruit juice.
0: Yeah. I could see that.
3: Maybe you'd be over the top.
1: Absolutely.
0: Maybe strawberry juice or something else.
3: Strawberry.
0: Like that,
3: strawberry banana.
0: See, your mood's improved already.
3: Even just talking about it. I feel like I got a boost in my step.
0: Yeah.
3: So anyways, drinking the fruit juice helps with the mood. And that's some stuff you didn't know.
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0: 10 degrees at 7 o'clock on the Get Up and Go show. 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
1: Good morning. Peterborough has reversed its decision when it comes to its winter shelter response plan. Last week, Mayor Jeff Leal moved to defer a decision on the plan until August. That deferral was defeated by council last night in favor of approving a new six-month plan.
2: This council just a month ago had no problem earmarking for the next council $57 million. But for $1 million to try and save some individuals that are out in the inclement weather, here we are tonight saying, oh, maybe we've spent too much money. What is the cost of a life?
1: That was Councillor Keith Riel. As a result, the former fire hall on Carnegie will be used as a shelter for 6 months at a cost of about $600,000. Two men have been arrested in connection to a deadly double shooting in Vaughan. The incident occurred outside of a home in the area of Kaiser and Forest Drive last month. A vehicle fire was also reported not long after and determined to be involved in the shooting. Two men, aged 27 and 55 from Toronto, have been charged with first-degree murder, while a 48-year-old man from Windsor remains at large. Counterfeit bills are circulating in Sunking Shores. According to police, they've been contacted by multiple businesses about counterfeit $150 bills. Police are encouraging businesses to inspect their bills during transactions and report any suspicious activity. Two candidates have entered the race for mayor in Lake of Bays. Longtime cottager and community advocate Charles Cooper has entered the race alongside former Huntsville councillor Tim Whiffy. For Cooper, he would like to see improvement to local roadways and adjust the two-tier municipal government system, while Whiffy wants to improve municipal services. The piping plovers have arrived in Wasaga Beach. The endangered shoreline bird is once again calling Beach One home, which means protective measures are now in effect. The exact location of the nest is being kept secret for the safety of the birds, while new interpretive signs are being created.
3: That will be installed, I believe, the middle of June. It's under in production, and it's very colorful, very bright, very fun, and we think it will get a lot of attention on the beach and help to raise awareness.
1: That was Director of Strategic Communications and Government Affairs, Sandra Watts. Crews in Barrie have started the annual process of repainting the lines. According to the city, line painting will be done overnight between the hours of 10 p.m. and 7 a.m., and it's expected to take 6 weeks to complete. A painting truck will be in use, and the city asks drivers to follow the posted signs and to drive carefully through work zones. From the Good News Patrol, a woman who rescued a crow is now receiving daily gifts. Leah Wilson learned that an injured crow was trapped in a rain gutter, but she didn't have a ladder long enough to reach it. A fire truck was nearby, so she asked if they could rescue the bird. After they brought the crow down, she then drove it to an animal hospital where it received proper treatment. Now, every time Leah goes for a walk, she finds gifts being left on her doorstep, from sticks to balls of moss and even a small bird's nest being dropped off by the crows. In sports, Team Canada won 2-0 over Uzbekistan in its World Cup tune-up match. Major series of lacrosse, the Peterborough Lakers fell short in Oakville, losing 11-9 to the Rock. In NHL news, the Vancouver Canucks, they've named Manny Malhotra as their 23rd head coach in franchise history. We have more sunshine in the forecast. Traffic and weather are next.
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1: 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Volumes causing some issues heading southbound along the 400, starting at Simcoe Road 88, and then again at Teston Road. Southbound 404, backed up as you make your way through Newmarket. It's a decent drive along Highway 26. Highways 6 and 10 are both moving well. Highway 7 backed up east to Peterborough. That's between Germain Line and Settlers. Highway 12's off to a good start, and no problems to report along Highway 11. Central Ontario weather, it'll be mainly sunny today and a high of 22. Tonight, a few clouds, a low of 6, and tomorrow, mainly sunny and a high of 24. In a wind sound, it's 6 degrees, 7 in Huntsville, Newmarket sitting at 10, 6 degrees in Peterborough, and Barrie, it's 10. I'm Mike Poirier from the Life 100.3 News Center. 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
0: Coming up, some researchers are looking into AI, if it can have a moral compass. I'll tell you why. God already got that all figured out.
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0: 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It's 7:11. Good morning. It's the Get Up and Go Show with Todd, Shirley, and Mike.
1: Mix of sun and cloud today. Going to get up to a high of 22. Newmarket sitting at 10. Peterborough 9. And in Barrie, it's 10.
0: So I read about this thing called the Faith AI Conference or Covenant Gathering. So there's representatives from all these AI companies. They've met with leaders from like religious traditions. They're trying to get moral principles and guide the development of AI. Because right now, AI doesn't care about anything like that.
1: No, but they need the download.
0: Yeah. And I thought, you know what? We're still trying to figure this all out.
1: Yeah.
0: But things have not changed much. If you think about it, it got me thinking, you know, what does God think about all of this? And I thought, you know what? There's a scripture and it bugged me. And then I searched it.
1: Yeah.
0: And full confession, I did use AI to help search.
2: I was going to ask you that.
0: But not in the way you think. You know, just a regular scripture search.
1: Use it as a tool, yeah. Mm-hmm.
0: To find this, and it was Galatians 4:4-5. And there's two words in here that really I was looking for. But when the right time came, God sent his son, born of a woman, subject to the law. God sent him to buy freedom for us who were slaves to the law, so he could adopt us as his very own children. Of course, it's talking about Jesus. And the words I was looking for in there are the right time. Because you think about it, when Jesus was born, that was the time that it was all supposed to happen. It was the right time. Yeah. There was no AI. There was no internet. It wasn't cars, running water, electricity.
1: Yeah.
0: But that was the right time.
1: Right.
0: Way down the road, like we're talking a couple thousand years now, look at all the stuff we got.
1: Mm-hmm.
0: Right? I mean, back then, you had to walk if you wanted to go somewhere.
1: That's right.
0: Rarely did you even leave your place where you were born, because that was dangerous.
1: Yeah.
0: So you didn't know. And if somebody came from afar and they told you this wild story, you just believed them.
1: Yeah, of course.
0: I mean, because you've been there. I haven't been there.
2: Yeah.
0: You can't prove it to me. You got no pictures, you know. You can't show me pictures on your phone. You had to talk to each other. You know, if you wanted to get a hold of them, you sent a letter.
1: Mm-hmm.
0: You had to write
1: ahead of time.
0: Yeah, and paper was not just something. It was like a luxury to have paper. You had to go somewhere and get somebody to write it for you. And then you spoke with real people and you heard teachers. You went to hear them on mountainsides and in boats and things like this.
1: Yep.
0: That was the right time. But look at our time. Is it the right time for you to meet Jesus? Of course it is.
1: Of course it is. Every time.
0: Yeah. But it's a different time. But that was the right time. And none of this existed. So that gets you thinking, right?
1: Got you thinking, that's for sure.
0: Well, it does. I'm like, this is all extra bonus stuff. But it doesn't mean a whole lot because the right time was there when none of this stuff even existed. But we still have the gospel. Somehow, somebody wrote stuff down and we still have it. Right? So thank goodness for the people who recorded this, the gospels and all of this, and people who wrote letters, and it is the right time.
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2: Volume causing some delays heading southbound along the 400. That starts at Simcoe Road 88 and then again at Teston Road. Southbound 404, backed up through Newmarket. It's a decent drive along Highway 26. Highways 6 and 10 are both moving well. Highway 7, backed up east of Peterborough. That's between Germain Line and Settlers. Highway 12's off to a good start, and no problems to report along Highway 11. I'm Mike Poirier, your Life Traffic Update.
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0: listener-supported Christian radio, Life 100.3, Katie Nicole, and have your way. It's 7:23. Good morning. It's the Get Up and Go Show with Todd, Shirley, and Mike.
1: Mix of sun and cloud today, a high of 22. Right now, it's 10.
0: All right, Kingdom Bound 2026.
1: Woo-hoo!
0: It's July 27th through the 29th. For King and Country will be there.
1: Yeah!
0: Watch out. Take over the stage.
1: Yeah.
0: They hit things.
1: I'm so excited.
0: They're just a fabulous show. A Josiah Queen. Now,
1: yes.
0: Not a big production with Josiah.
1: But a big voice.
0: But he takes over the stage too. It's just him and his guitar. Kane, always colorful.
1: Yes.
0: And we're going to send one winner and five friends there with all the rides, music, and overnight camping. All right. Let's see if we can get a qualifier.
1: Good morning, Lifelines. Who's this and where are you calling from?
2: Suzanne from Hawkstone.
1: Good morning, Suzanne. Have you ever been to Kingdom Bound before?
2: I have, but it's been like a million years.
1: Well, let's get you qualified, girl.
0: All right, Suzanne, we're playing Secret Sound. I'm going to play you a mystery sound, and you just have to tell us what it is. Got no hints for you. You're going into this cold, okay?
2: Okay.
0: All right, here's the sound. Listen close. All right, Suzanne, what do you think that is?
2: Oh, boy. It could be a couple of things, but I'm going to guess a blinker on a car.
0: It is!
1: You did it!
0: Nice!
1: Wow!
2: Woo-hoo!
0: You did it. You're right. You're now in the draw for overnight camping and six passes to Kingdom Bound 2026.
2: Oh my goodness, that's amazing. I was checking to see about camping and they're all sold out.
1: So. Oh, yes, they awesome. Are.
0: You could win your way in. How about that?
2: That'd be fabulous.
0: Nice. All right, next chance to qualify in the Kingdom Bound Secret Sound Contest. Coming up after 8, we announce the grand prize winner, Suzanne, June 19th. You can find out more about Kingdom Bound 2026 at kingdombound.org. Way to go.
2: Yay.
1: Yay.
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1: Good morning. Peterborough has reversed its decision when it comes to its winter shelter response plan. Last week, Mayor Jeff Leal moved to defer a decision on the plan until August. That deferral was defeated by council last night in favor of approving a new six-month plan.
2: This council just a month ago had no problem earmarking for the next council $57 million. But for $1 million to try and save some individuals that are out in the inclement weather, here we are tonight saying, oh, maybe we've spent too much money. What is the cost of a life?
1: That was Councillor Keith Riel. As a result, the former fire hall on Carnegie will be used as a shelter for 6 months at a cost of about $600,000. Two men have been arrested in connection to a deadly double shooting in Vaughan. The incident occurred outside of a home in the area of Kaiser and Forest Drive last month. A vehicle fire was also reported long after and determined to be involved in the shooting. Two men, aged 27 and 55 from Toronto, have been charged with first-degree murder, while a 48-year-old man from Windsor remains at large. Counterfeit bills are circulating in Songing Shores. According to police, they've been contacted by multiple businesses about counterfeit $150 bills. Police are encouraging businesses to inspect their bills during transactions and report any suspicious activity. Two candidates have entered the race for mayor in Lake of Bays. Longtime cottager and community advocate Charles Cooper has entered the race alongside former Huntsville councillor Tim Whiffy. For Cooper, he would like to see improvement to local roadways and adjust the two-tier municipal government system, while Whiffy wants to improve municipal services. The piping plovers have arrived in Wasaga Beach. The endangered shoreline bird is once again calling Beach One home, which means protective measures are now in effect. The exact location of the nest is being kept secret for the safety of the birds, while new interpretive signs are being created.
3: That will be installed, I believe, the middle of June. It's in production, and it's very colorful, very bright, very fun, and we think it will get a lot of attention on the beach and help to raise awareness.
1: That was Director of Strategic Communications and Government Affairs, Sandra Watts. Crews in Barrie have started the annual process of repainting the lines. According to the city, line painting will be done overnight between the hours of 10 p.m. and 7 a.m., and it's expected to take 6 weeks to complete. A painting truck will be in use, and the city asks drivers to follow the posted signs and to drive carefully through work zones. In sports, Team Canada won 2-0 over Uzbekistan in its World Cup tune-up match. Major series of lacrosse, the Peterborough Lakers fell short in Oakville, losing 11-9 to The Rock. In NHL news, the Vancouver Canucks, they've named Manny Malhotra as their 23rd head coach in franchise history. We have more sunshine in the forecast. Traffic and weather are next.
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1: 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Volumes causing some slowdowns along the 400 South, starting at Simcoe Road 88, and then again at Teston Road. Southbound 404 backed up as you make your way through Newmarket, and then also at Elgin Mills. No problems to report along Highway 26. Highways 6 and 10 are both clear. Highway 7, a little backed up east of Peterborough. That's between Highway 28 and Settlers Line. Highway 12 is moving well, and Highway 11 is off to a good start. Central Ontario weather, it'll be mainly sunny today and a high of 22. Tonight, a few clouds, low of 6, and tomorrow, mainly sunny and a high of 24. In Owen Sound, it's 9 degrees, 6 in Huntsville, Newmarket sitting at 9, 9 degrees in Peterborough, and Barrie, it's 11. I'm Mike Poirier from the Life 100.3 News Center, now you're up to date.

0: Paul Dubé about how the business reacted after a recent fire in their building in Almirante.
1: And I want to do something I haven't done in a long time, but I need some advice, and I'll be asking for yours soon.

0: 7:39. 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
1: Love never fails, but where there are prophecies, they will cease. Where there are tongues, they will be stilled. Where there is knowledge, it will pass away.
0: 1 Corinthians 13:8 is today's word of life.

0: 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That's Kane and Friend in Jesus. Good morning. It is 7:43 on the Get Up and Go show with Todd, Shirley, and Mike.
1: Lots of sunshine to start us off. A few clouds by the afternoon. 22. That'll be the high right now. 12 degrees.
0: Well, does anybody here remember going to the drive-in movies?
1: Yes.
2: I was just there.
0: No.
2: I was there on Saturday.
0: Okay. I need some advice.
2: You do?
0: I have not been since I was probably four, five, 6 years old.
1: Right.
2: That was like yesterday.
0: Of course it wasn't. I need some advice because I know things have changed. You don't no longer have that thing hanging on your window to hear the movie. Mm-hmm. You can tune in through your radio, but I have questions.
2: Okay.
0: Do I take my own snacks? Do you leave your car running?
1: Wait, one question at a time.
0: Oh,
2: man, this is overwhelming. Okay,
1: first one is food. Top priority.
0: Do you take your own snacks?
2: Well, the when you're there, it tells you to not do it.
0: But yeah, but so do the movies, and I take purse.
1: They have a canteen, right?
2: They do. They've got an area where you can buy food and snacks.
0: Well, I'm sure I'm going to go buy stuff from there, too. But.
2: Yeah, we did stop at a dollar store before.
0: Okay, second question.
1: Gray area, basically.
0: Do you leave your car running? And sub question, two questions. What if your lights come on and your battery dies?
2: Well, we actually brought out the owner's manual because we have a new car and we're trying to figure out, okay, how does this work? Can we do this without the lights on? And yeah, we did find that you can turn the lights off.
0: Okay.
2: But we didn't leave it running the whole time.
0: Okay.
2: Because in the back of my mind, I'm like, I also don't have a full tank of gas.
0: Yeah.
1: Oh, right.
2: So we parked it. I turned it on midway through the movie just to make sure we didn't run into the battery problem. Because the person in front of us, their battery died and actually had an attendant come and give them a boost.
0: Oh, see, so they must have one of those mobile.

0: Okay.
1: Yeah, bring
2: that
1: one
2: helped
1: of those
2: a lot.
1: Zapper okay. thingies too.
0: Yes.
2: We also bundled up because it was cold.
1: Could you not bring a Bluetooth speaker?
2: You can, that? I guess, as long as you can hook it up to the radio.
0: I thought this
1: if
0: was going to be
1: on it, yeah.
0: one of the simple pleasures again in life.
2: But they also provide radios there, so you can bring that along.
1: Wow,
2: so.
1: Come on now.
0: Well, why didn't you lead with that?
2: Because you didn't ask that question.
1: My goodness.
0: Okay, I'll put my list of questions on Facebook. You can answer me there. Mm. Thank you so much for everybody's advice.
1: Right off to the roads of life. 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Here's Mike.
2: Volumes causing some delays heading south along the 400. That starts at Simcoe Road 88 and again approaching Teston Road. Southbound 404 backed up through Newmarket and also just past Stouffville Road. No problems to report along Highway 26. Highway 6, slow going at Superior Street, no wind sound. Highway 10 southbound, backed up approaching King Street and Caledon. Highway 7, backed up just east of Peterborough between Highway 28 and Settlers Line. Highway 12, though, moving well, and Highway 11 is off to a good start. I'm Mike Poirier, your life traffic update.
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0: listener-supported Christian radio, Life 100.3, Hope Darst, if the Lord builds the house. 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
1: A little bit of sun, a little bit of cloud, high of 22, Huntsville sitting at 8, Newmarket 11, and Barrie, it's 12.
0: Well, recently you heard about the fire in Oro Medonte at a plaza, one of the businesses affected there. It was Bateman's Fine Cabinetry, and Paul Dubay is one of the owners, and he's with us to give us a little bit of an update. Good morning, Paul.
2: Good morning. How are you?
0: Paul, doing good. And good. Give us an update on the cabinetry, because there were other businesses that were affected, but what was the situation with your particular business in that plaza?
2: The whole building actually came out pretty good, because the fire was up on the overhang of the roof, so there was actually no fire damage. Inside of the buildings, it's just water and smoke. And so the wind was blowing the right direction. God put the wind in the right direction and kept it contained to the roof. There is damage, but it's nothing actually from a fire.
0: When something like this happens as a business owner and you hear about this, and as a man of faith, what goes through your head?
2: Well, prayer obviously is the first thing. And obviously coming out to the fire, I had lots of calls saying the building was burning down. And on the media, the pictures, it looked very, very bad. But after the fact, getting up on the roof and looking, it's unbelievable how God protected the whole building.
0: Well, we praise God for that. Paul Dubay, Bateman's Fine Cabinetry, thank you for your time. And we pray that God will speed up the recovery for everybody in that building.
2: Yes, thank you, Todd. Really appreciate it.
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0: It's 12 degrees at 8 o'clock on the Get Up and Go Show. 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
1: Good morning. Peterborough has reversed its decision when it comes to its winter shelter response plan. Last week, Mayor Jeff Leal moved to defer a decision on the plan until August. That deferral was defeated by council last night in favor of approving a new six-month plan.
2: This council just a month ago had no problem earmarking for the next council $57 million. But for $1 million to try and save some individuals that are out in the inclement weather, here we are tonight saying, oh, maybe we've spent too much money. What is the cost of a life?
1: That was Councillor Keith Riel. As a result, the former fire hall on Carnegie will be used as a shelter for 6 months at a cost of about $600,000. Two men have been arrested in connection to a deadly double shooting in Vaughan. The incident occurred outside of a home in the area of Kaiser and Forest Drive last month. A vehicle fire was also reported long after and determined to be involved in the shooting. Two men, aged 27 and 55 from Toronto, have been charged with first-degree murder, while a 48-year-old man from Windsor remains at large. Counterfeit bills are circulating in Sunking Shores. According to police, they've been contacted by multiple businesses about counterfeit $150 bills. Police are encouraging businesses to inspect their bills during transactions and report any suspicious activity. Two candidates have entered the race for mayor in Lake of Bays. Longtime cottager and community advocate Charles Cooper has entered the race alongside former Huntsville councillor Tim Whiffy. For Cooper, he would like to see improvement to local roadways and adjust the two-tier municipal government system, while Whiffy wants to improve municipal services. The piping plovers have arrived in Wasaga Beach. The endangered shoreline bird is once again calling Beach One home, which means protective measures are now in effect. The exact location of the nest is being kept secret for the safety of the birds, while new interpretive signs are being created.
3: That will be installed, I believe, the middle of June. It's in production, and it's very colorful, very bright, very fun, and we think it will get a lot of attention on the beach and help to raise awareness.
1: That was Director of Strategic Communications and Government Affairs, Sandra Watts. Crews in Barrie have started the annual process of repainting the lines. According to the city, line painting will be done overnight between the hours of 10 p.m. and 7 a.m., and it's expected to take 6 weeks to complete. A painting truck will be in use, and the city asks drivers to follow the posted signs and to drive carefully through work zones. From the Good News Patrol, a woman who rescued a crow is now receiving daily gifts. Leah Wilson learned that an injured crow was trapped in a rain gutter, but she didn't have a ladder long enough to reach it. A fire truck was nearby, so she asked if they could rescue the bird. After they brought the crow down, she then drove it to an animal hospital where it received proper treatment. Now, every time Leah goes for a walk, she finds gifts being left on her doorstep, from sticks to balls of moss and even a small bird's nest being dropped off by the crows. In sports, Team Canada won 2-0 over Uzbekistan in its World Cup tune-up match. Major series of lacrosse, the Peterborough Lakers fell short in Oakville, losing 11-9 to The Rock. In NHL news, the Vancouver Canucks, they've named Manny Malhotra as their 23rd head coach in franchise history. We have more sunshine in the forecast. Traffic and weather are next.
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1: 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Volumes causing issues heading southbound along the 400, starting at Simcoe Road 88 and then again at about Teston Road. Southbound 404, backed up through Newmarket and also just past Stouffville Road. Highway 26, though, is off to a good start. Highway 6, slow going at Superior Street and Owen Sound. It's slow going heading south on Highway 10, approaching King Street and Caledon. Highway 7, a little backed up just east of Peterborough between Highway 28 and Settlers Line. Highway 12 is a pretty good commute and no delays to deal with along Highway 11. Central Ontario weather will be mainly sunny today and a high of 22. Tonight, a few clouds, a low of 6, and tomorrow, mainly sunny and a high of 24. In Owen Sound, it's 9 degrees, 8 in Huntsville, Newmarket sitting at 11, 12 degrees in Peterborough, and Barrie, it's 12. I'm Mike Poirier from the Life 100.3 News Center. 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
1: 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On the way, Mike Poirier's got some stuff you didn't know. And according to the researchers, doing this one thing every day will boost your mood.
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0: Ontario's Christian Superstation, Life 100.3, Matthew West, and me on your mind. It's 8:13. Good morning. It's the Get Up and Go show with Todd, Shirley, and Mike.
1: Mix of sun and cloud today. Going to get up to a high of 22. Newmarket 13 and Huntsville 11. Right now in Barrie, it's 14.
0: All right. Kingdom Bound 2026 coming up July 27th through the 29th.
2: Oh boy, oh boy.
0: For King and Country, we'll be there. Josiah Queen 2, Kane taking the stage. And we're sending one winner and five friends there with all the rides, the music, and camping overnight.
2: Woo-hoo.
0: All right, so let's see if we can get a qualifier.
1: You are caller 7.
3: Yeah, right on.
1: Who's this? Where are you calling from?
3: Awesome. This is Brian from Innisfil.
0: Okay, Brian, we're going to play Secret Sound. We're going to play you a mystery sound, and you have to tell us what it is, okay?
3: All right.
0: All right, here comes your sound. Listen close. What is that?
3: Oh my goodness! Can I hear it again?
0: Yeah.
3: Oh boy, I'm gonna say it's maybe. Let's say clapping.
0: No,
1: no.
3: Oh.
0: No, it's not clapping. Not this time. You guys didn't get it this time. But you get another chance to play coming up after 5 p.m. with Michael Onley. We announced that grand prize winner June 19th. More about Kingdom Bound at Kingdom Bound 2026 at kingdombound.org. Don't give up, you guys.
3: All right, thanks.
1: Bye.
3: Bye-bye.
4: Bye.
1: Oh, I feel bad. He was the first one to guess that sound, so we didn't even have any hints for
0: 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No hints, so eliminate clapping from that one.
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5: Volume causing some delays heading southbound along the 400, starting at Simcoe Road 88, and then again at about Teston Road. Southbound 404, backed up at Mulock Drive, and also just past Stouffville Road. Highway 26 is off to a good start. It's slow going along Highway 6 at Superior Street and Owen Sound. Highway 10's looking all right. Highway 7, backed up east to Peterborough between Highway 28 and Settlers Line. Highway 12's a pretty good commute, and no delays to deal with along Highway 11. I'm Mike Poirier with your Life Traffic Update.
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9: The Up Devotional is a series from Pastor Matthew Rattan at Westminster Church in Barrie.
10: Philippians 2 says, "Do nothing from selfish ambition or conceit, but in humility count others more significant than yourselves." In the 18th century, George Whitefield and John Wesley debated the nature of election and salvation. People were taking sides, the emotional temperature was rising. Someone asked Whitefield whether or not he would see Wesley in heaven. And he said no. But then he added, "No, he'll be so close to the throne of God and me so far in the back that I won't be able to see him." What an answer. Whitefield was acknowledging that Wesley would still spend forever with his Redeemer, even though they had some differences. And Whitefield's answer also revealed something about his heart: humility. Everywhere you look these days, there's conflict, arguments, polarizing views. But guess what? We are still called, as brothers and sisters in Christ, to be humble.
9: Learn more at Westminster Church, Barrie.

0: Ontario's Christian Superstation, Life 100.3. Peter Burton, where would I be? Good morning. It's 8:21 on the Get Up and Go show with Todd, Shirley, and Mike.
1: Lots of sun and cloud today, a high of 22, and right now it's 12.
2: With some stuff you didn't know, here's Mike Poirier.
3: Well, the researchers were doing their thing, wearing their lab coats and
1: pocket protectors,
3: trying to understand how the world works.
0: Clipboards and tablets, yeah.
3: So they say they found that doing this one activity every day can help boost your mood.
0: Let's do it right now.
3: Because we all want a boost in our step.
0: Yes.
3: Yeah. So they were looking into the effects of fruit juice.
0: No. But
3: I know. Okay. It's okay.
0: So we can't do that right now.
3: No, we don't have any fruit juice. But they found that those who have a glass of fruit juice a day in the morning reported better mood scores.
0: Yes.
1: Well, I guess all your nutrients is coming from the fruit itself, and
3: you would think.
0: Yeah, a mild sugar
1: way better than
0: rush.
1: Water.
3: Yeah, but that's the thing, because a lot of people are saying, okay, well, fruit juice doesn't count for your daily intake because of all the sugar. You got
0: too
3: the
0: much?
3: Added sugar or whatever, but yeah. They're saying that, it's...
0: But flavor-wise...
3: It's got the flavor, the fruit in it, it's got the vitamins and whatnot, and they're saying that when they did the study... They had a specific group drink fruit juice every day and another group that did not. And the group that drank the fruit juice reported better mood scores.
1: Ta-da!
0: Yeah, it gives you a freshness to your day.
1: Pass me the fruit juice.
3: So fresh.
0: Remember you used to get peach juice?
1: Peach juice?
0: Yeah, those big tanks that would always flow with water. I remember orange juice
1: like that.
3: Well, I know the peach juice.
0: You remember the peach at our favorite coffee place?
1: Yeah.
0: Mm-hmm. What, even strawberry or something like that?
3: You go for like strawberry banana.
1: My mood's already better.
0: You just think about it.
3: It gives you that boost.
0: Think about a fruit juice.
3: This helped the researchers because they're saying we need to drink more fruit juice to have that boost, and that's some stuff you didn't know.
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0: We'll be at the Big Give coming to Bethel Community Church in Barrie. 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

0: 17 degrees at 8:29 on the Get Up and Go Show. 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
1: Good morning. Peterborough has reversed its decision when it comes to its winter shelter response plan. Last week, Mayor Jeff Leal moved to defer a decision on the plan until August. That deferral was defeated by council last night in favor of approving a new six-month plan.
2: This council just a month ago had no problem earmarking for the next council $57 million. But for $1 million to try and save some individuals that are out in the inclement weather, here we are tonight saying, oh, maybe we've spent too much money. What is the cost of a life?
1: That was Councillor Keith Riel. As a result, the former fire hall on Carnegie will be used as a shelter for 6 months at a cost of about $600,000. Two men have been arrested in connection to a deadly double shooting in Vaughan. The incident occurred outside of a home in the area of Kaiser and Forest Drive last month. A vehicle fire was also reported long after and determined to be involved in the shooting. Two men, aged 27 and 55 from Toronto, have been charged with first-degree murder, while a 48-year-old man from Windsor remains at large. Counterfeit bills are circulating in Songing Shores. According to police, they've been contacted by multiple businesses about counterfeit $150 bills. Police are encouraging businesses to inspect their bills during transactions and to report any suspicious activity. Two candidates have entered the race for mayor in Lake of Bays. Longtime cottager and community advocate Charles Cooper has entered the race alongside former Huntsville councillor Tim Whiffey. For Cooper, he would like to see improvement to local roadways and adjust the two-tier municipal government system, while Whiffey wants to improve municipal services. The piping plovers have arrived in Wasaga Beach. The endangered shoreline bird is once again calling Beach One home, which means protective measures are now in effect. The exact location of the nest is being kept secret for the safety of the birds, while new interpretive signs are being created.
3: That will be installed, I believe, the middle of June. It's in production, and it's very colorful, very bright, very fun, and we think it will get a lot of attention on the beach and help to raise awareness.
1: That was Director of Strategic Communications and Government Affairs, Sandra Watts. Crews in Barrie have started the annual process of repainting the lines. According to the city, line painting will be done overnight between the hours of 10 p.m. and 7 a.m., and it's expected to take 6 weeks to complete. A painting truck will be in use, and the city asks drivers to follow the posted signs and to drive carefully through work zones. In sports, Team Canada won 2-0 over Uzbekistan in its World Cup tune-up match. Major series of lacrosse, the Peterborough Lakers fell short in Oakville, losing 11-9 to The Rock. In NHL news, the Vancouver Canucks, they've named Manny Malhotra as their 23rd head coach in franchise history. We have more sunshine in the forecast. Traffic and weather are next.
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1: 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Southbound 404, backed up through Newmarket, and also just past Stouffville Road. No delays to deal with along Highway 26. Highway 6, slow going at Superior Street, no wind sound. Highway 10's looking all right. Highway 7, backed up east to Peterborough between Highway 28 and Settlers Line. It's a decent drive along Highway 12, and Highway 11 is a pretty good commute. Central Ontario weather, it'll be mainly sunny today and high 22. Tonight, a few clouds, a low 6, and tomorrow, mainly sunny and a high 24. In a wind sound, it's 13 degrees, 13 in Huntsville, Newmarket sitting at 13. 15 degrees at Peterborough and Barrie, it's 14. I'm Mike Poirier from the Life 100.3 News Center. 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
0: 1 Corinthians 13:8 is today's word of life.

0: Ontario's Christian Superstation, Life 100.3. That's Dan Bremnes and Scars. Good morning. How's your Tuesday so far? It's 8:40 on the Get Up and Go show with Todd, Shirley, and Mike.
1: Temperature-wise, starting to get up there. Sun, cloud mix today, around 22 the high. Right now, it's 14.
0: Life isn't always easy, and sometimes even the strongest people among us need a little bit of help to work through some of life's more challenging problems. This is the Mental Health Moment on Life 100.3, and it's for educational purposes only. Today, we're joined by Curtis Heaton, the executive director of the Canadian Biblical Counseling Coalition. Good morning.
2: Good morning, Shirley. It's great to be with you.
0: Curtis, I want to talk about pouring into each other and inviting people into our lives because you cannot pour into someone else's cup if your cup is empty.
2: That's right. Yeah. And maybe I'll just start with talking about what Jesus calls us to do as Christians, as brothers and sisters in Christ. And really, I want to just share, you know, that this idea of caring for each other, I think, goes back to the Great Commission, right? To go and make disciples. But in order to do that, you yourself have to be a disciple of Christ, right? So you have to be somebody who is drawing near to Christ, drawing your strength from Him, drawing your nourishment from Him, getting to know Him. Who is He? Who is He in your life so that you can pour out? Mm-hmm. You know, there's a saying that you can't draw water from an empty cistern, right?
0: Yes.
2: And so it's so important for us to have that focus first before we start moving into helping others. Doesn't mean we can't help from a place of being weak, but we do need to fill up our tanks, so to speak.
0: Well, I think that real care happens when we move beyond those surface level relationships and allow people to really see both of our strengths and our struggles.
2: Exactly. Yes. And that's, I think, the uniqueness about the Christian walk and being in Christian community is that none of us have it all together, right? And I think, you know, in the world, there's kind of this perception that you have to have it all together. And even if you look at social media, we're all about putting out the best and brightest of our lives when we know that life is really difficult. So in the Christian community, it's kind of flips things on its head where it's like we're all strugglers, sufferers, sinners walking together, and none of us has fully arrived yet, right? We're waiting up for that day when Christ is going to come back and He's going to restore everything to where it should be, but we're all on this journey together. And so, you know, we're just two people walking together. Even if you're somebody who's just a little bit further along and you're a little bit more mature and a little bit wiser, you know, you're still figuring it out too.
0: That's right. It says in Galatians 6:2, carry each other's burdens, and in this way you will fulfill the law of Christ. People don't heal by being impressed with us, right? They heal when we let them see God who has met us in our weakness.
2: Mm-hmm. And that, what I love about that verse is it ties back to the words of Jesus in the upper room on the last night before He went to the cross, where He said to His disciples, a new command I give to you, that you love one another as I have loved you. That's from John 13, right? And that's, we know that's right after Jesus washed the disciples' feet, and He just displayed this incredible humility and service to His disciples. And that's supposed to be our defining characteristic as Christians, that we would have that same kind of sacrificial love that is willing to get down and get our hands dirty in the muck with others and carry those burdens and walk alongside them.
0: Amen. God designed us to live in community, not isolation. So you might be initially hesitant to seek out help and support for personal matters, but when you do, friend, you will feel confident that you're taking a courageous first step towards getting to a better place and being a better you. Today, we've been talking about pouring into each other and inviting people into our lives. Thank you, Curtis Heaton, Executive Director, Canadian Biblical Counseling Coalition, for joining us today.
2: Thank you.
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1: 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Here's Mike. 400 southbound backed up approaching Teston Road due to volume. Southbound 404 also very slow through Newmarket and again just past Stouffville Road. No delays to deal with along Highway 26. It's slow going along Superior Street in Owen Sound. Highway 10 looking all right. Highway 7 backed up just east of Peterborough. That's between Highway 28 and Settlers Line. It's a decent drive along Highway 12. And Highway 11 is a pretty good commute. I'm Mike Poirier, your life traffic update.
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0: 98.3, Brandon Heath, and he does. It's 8:51. Good morning. It's the Get Up and Go show with Todd, Shirley, and Mike.
1: Mix of sun and cloud today. Going to get to a high of 22. Huntsville, 15. Peterborough, 16. And in Barrie, it's 15.
0: Something called the Belongathon is coming up this weekend. Let's talk a little bit about it and get some more information. Joy Wilson is here. She's an executive director for Caris Disability. Good morning.
2: Good morning, Todd.
0: All right. First of all, tell us about what Belongathon is and how Caris Disability figures into there as well.
2: Yeah, Caris Disability Services hosts Belongathon. Caris has been around for over 60 years.
0: Wow.
2: We support adults who experience developmental disability, mostly in Ontario, but also in Saskatchewan, Kenya, Uganda, Ethiopia, and Guatemala. The heart of what we do is really simple. We want people to belong in their communities. And for us, that means not just being included, but also being known, valued, and celebrated for the gifts that God's given each person. And so Belongathon is really the way that we are trying to express that for communities, because we realize that even if our 3,000 amazing staff who do this work every day create wonderful communities of belonging, we're not going to be able to complete the work without our local community partners. Right. And so Belongathon tries to get that word out there to just help communities understand that people with disabilities need to be a part, and no community is whole without them.
0: Awesome.
2: So Belongathon is celebration through 16 cities across Canada, and some of them in your local listening area. And we invite people to come and celebrate with us, to raise funds with us, but also to come and connect with people who experience disabilities, their families, and just have a really beautiful day together.
0: Yeah. So this involves a little bit of walking, I understand.
2: Yes.
0: Yes. Tell us about that.
2: We sort of call it walking and rolling, because we may have people who experience disability who might use a wheelchair for mobility. And so all of the sites where we host these 16 events on June 6th are in accessible environments. So, for example, here in the Barrie community, we'll be at Emmanuel Barrie because it's a very accessible property where everyone can walk or roll at own pace.
0: Very flat.
2: Yep, super flat. And so everyone is able to participate to the degree that they're able.
0: Perfect. Plus, you include Gravenhurst, Peterborough, Port Colborne. And for people to sign up for something like this and support it, where would they go to find out a little bit more information?
2: Yeah, belongathon.ca is where they want to go. It's going to show you all the events, the dates, the times, how to register. People do not need to fundraise to come to this event.
0: No.
2: We do welcome them to join with us in our fundraising efforts. We have some really cool projects that I can tell you about that we're raising money for, but we really also want people to come. So as long as they register on belongathon.ca, they're welcome to join us and be part of the celebration.
0: That's that part of belonging, right? Just feeling like you're not alone. You're part of a community.
2: Absolutely.
0: Friendship is priceless, right?
2: Absolutely. Yeah. And Caris, the word Caris, we took it from scripture, from the Greek word meaning grace or gifts.
0: Oh, okay.
2: And that's because in our DNA, we believe that every person is created by God with gifts to share.
0: Yes.
2: And so that's part of the celebration of this day, is to bring people together in that way.
0: Awesome. So we'll post those websites as well so that people can maybe register and get involved as well. And it's coming up June 6th. What time does it start?
2: June 6th, some of them are different times. The Barrie location is 11 till 3, but you'll be able to find on belongathon.ca the information for those events. And I'm so excited to have people join us. One of the projects that we're raising money for is an accessible playground in Asella, Ethiopia.
0: Oh, wow.
2: At a school that I was able to visit in February.
0: Hmm.
2: And there's over 1,000 kids at this school and no real playground.
0: Really?
2: So we're thrilled to be able to build that playground for these kids. And that's one of the fundraising projects for this year.
0: And you say it's an accessible playground. So what makes it a little different?
2: It'll be accessible so that kids that use wheelchairs or kids that have sensory considerations, it'll be designed with everyone in mind so that the more children can participate. And the exciting thing is it's not just going to benefit the school, but also the surrounding community, which is also short on playgrounds for kids.
0: That's very true, because when the kids' lives are filled of joy and help, it changes the whole family.
2: Absolutely. Absolutely. Yeah. And here locally in Canada, some of the funds raised will go to family camps run by Caris.
0: Right.
2: And that's so that families can come. We assign a volunteer to be with them at one of our many family camps that we offer.
0: All right.
2: And they're able to then have a supported vacation.
0: That's awesome. All right. So it's Belongathon. It's this weekend. We'll post the dates, times, and places here in Central Ontario where you can participate. Joy Wilson, thanks for being with us.
2: Oh, my pleasure.
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1: At 8:57, it's sunny and 12 degrees.
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6: Well, listen to the heart of that little 9-year-old boy. His name is Jordan, and that's the cry of every person's heart. 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Today on Focus on the Family with Jim Daly, our guest will share ideas to help hurting children who are longing for a place to call home. I'm John Fuller.
7: John, because of some good people, that little boy, Jordan, did get adopted into a family out of foster care. Tens of thousands of people responded after that news clip went viral, and that says a lot about the heart of people. Mm-hmm. But think of how many thousands of children are still waiting for their forever family. And that's heartbreaking. I can remember being that little boy and, you know, not having a mom and dad in my life, hoping that maybe I could be adopted. I just didn't know. I had older brothers and sisters at the time. My football coach asked me if I wanted to live with them and offered to adopt me, but I thought it would hurt my brother too much, who I was then living with. You know, God has plans for every child, just like Jordan. And at Focus on the Family, we want to do our part to help hurting kids. Isaiah 1:17 says we're called to seek justice, encourage the oppressed, and defend the cause of the fatherless. Through our foster care effort called Wait No More, we're trying to help the foster care system do the best job it can do. And I'm proud of the work that we're doing here at Focus on the Family.
6: Mm-hmm. Yeah, learn how you can make a difference. Check out Wait No More at focusonthefamily.ca. And our guest today is a man with some terrific insights and ideas. Jason Johnson is a pastor and a director at Christian Alliance for Orphans. He and his wife Emily have been foster parents since 2012, and they have four daughters, one of whom joined them through adoption. Jason has written a book called Reframing Foster Care, Filtering Your Foster Parenting Journey Through the Lens of the Gospel. We've got copies of that here.
7: Jason, welcome to Focus on the Family.
8: Well, thank you for having me.
7: I want to call you like Super Dad, but I think your message is going to be, you know, people that love the Lord can do this.
8: Right, yeah. Just normal. Normal dad.
7: Normal dad. I like that. Let's start with your personal story. It's so compelling. When you were 9 years old yourself, you got some news that really changed your life forever. What was it?
8: Yeah. So I learned around that time in my life that my dad was, in fact, not my biological father.
7: That was the first time you'd heard that?
8: First time I had become aware of that. And of course, he was my dad and is my dad, but he just wasn't my biological father.
7: Right.
8: And so that began to unfold a story where, as I grew older, I understood the implications of what my dad did at a particular time in my life, my mom's life, and my older sister's life.
7: Let me ask you the feeling of that, because, you know, we're talking to mostly adults. I remember, you know, being told my mom had died when I was 9, then my dad when I was 11. You know, you start thinking, well, what's going to happen? Where do I go? How do I eat? Where do I sleep? In this context, just hearing that your dad was not your biological father, what were those 9-year-old feelings like for you?
8: You know, there was a little bit of, well, why? You know, why has this been necessary, right? Where is my biological father? What's the story there? But also gratitude. that this man would step into our story.
7: You know, it's interesting, too, how these childhood experiences begin to shape your adult yeah. decision-making.
8: Yeah.
7: And so you had that idea about adoption. Describe how you and your wife begin to talk about that yeah. and what motivated you to adopt your daughter.
8: Yeah, that's a great question. So my wife and I had the conversation that I think a lot of people have, even pre-marriage, right? As you're suspecting, I think this is headed towards marriage. And I suspected that actually the moment I met her. So that's a different story.
5: Yeah.
8: But I believe even before we were married, we were having conversations about one day we want to adopt. And so it was kind of the one day conversation that I think a lot of couples have, kind of the private personal conversation of maybe one day when this is something we'll do.
5: Yeah.
8: Yeah.
7: And you did that.
8: And we did.
7: In fact, you point to a parallel, and I've used this before as well, between what Jesus did for us and what adoption does for a child. And, you know, for every believer, make this connection. Go ahead.
8: Yeah. So, you know, I think ultimately our motivation as believers in all of life is we do what we do because of what Jesus has done for us. And that translates into every aspect of our life, in particular, stepping into the lives of vulnerable children and families. And when I think back on what Jesus has done for us, he steps into our story and he changes our story, past, present, and future. All of it becomes new. Our past no longer defines us. Our present reality is new and shifted, full of security. Our future trajectories are full of hope. And on a similar level, we step into the stories of families and children and we say, it doesn't always have to be like this. And you can live today with a security of knowing you are fully loved. And you can live today also with a hope for what the future can look like in every aspect of our story together.
7: Yeah.
8: And that changes.
7: You know, and we're all working in this area to help improve the lives of these children. And I mentioned Dr. Sharon Ford. She worked here in the state of Colorado. Mm-hmm. And thankfully, she's come on staff here at Focus to lead the Wait No More program. We started by just purely encouraging Christians to get involved and to adopt. She's now kind of broadened that, I think, rightfully. Mm-hmm. To encourage families to not only consider adoption, but also wraparound care to simply become foster parents, because the foster system is so overwhelmed right now and typically always is. You know, they just need more resources. The point of that, and I would like you to speak into this, is adoption isn't the only goal. I mean, it's a good goal,
8: right.
7: But there are other options. And you even mentioned this in your book that adoption isn't always the goal for foster care.
8: Right.
7: What is the goal?
8: Yeah. Yeah. That's a big question.
7: Yeah, it is.
8: With a big answer. I think the goal is that every believer is empowered with a sense of calling and direction as to what their something might be. So we often say this, we're not all called to do the same thing, but we're all capable of doing something. Everyone can do something. And we see that reflected in theology, the body of Christ, where Paul says, we are like ears and eyes and hands and feet, and we all have different functions, but for the same purpose. And so as we translate that into the activity of the church in terms of caring for kids and families, we find not everyone will open their home to children. But that doesn't mean there's not significant places for other parts of the body to find their something mm-hmm. and to get creative
7: right.
8: in that.
6: Yeah. Do you think it's a good starting point to at least take a step of faith and start praying about what God might have for us in this
8: Absolutely.
6: Area?
8: Absolutely. To begin to pray, God, what's my something? And to ask for clarity on that and to be open-minded with that,
6: yeah.
8: you know, because it could be that my something might be we begin to take steps towards opening our home to children. It could also be, you know what, the Lord has blessed me with a business, and maybe I get creative and I find ways to use my business, my restaurant, or my repair shop, or my counseling center. How can I use my something for the good of the whole?
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7: Jason, this next question is really to prompt people to think. Right. When you look at the foster system situation, and we have about 400,000 kids total in the system. That number fluctuates a little bit, but around 400, 420,000. And within that group, you have about 100, 110,000 children where the courts have terminated the parental rights. So they're wards of the state. I mean, the state really is their mom and dad, unfortunately. And they're probably in a temporary foster situation until they get a permanent placement and hopefully get adopted. Mm-hmm. Thinking of those numbers on the 40,000 foot view, I think we have 360,000 churches, and these are 110,000 children that need a place. That is troubling that we in the Christian community cannot do more. I'd love to see a New York Times headline that says Christian Church wipes out waiting foster adoption list.
8: Yeah.
7: Wouldn't that be awesome?
8: It would be.
7: And so in that context, now bring it down to the 1 foot level, you and your wife deciding to do this. Speak to that couple that's listening right now that might be interested, but they don't know how to start. Is it the right thing to do? We already have children. Can we do it?
8: Yeah. So there's a number of things I would say to them. The first would be, there's never a perfect time to do this. And so if you're waiting for the perfect time, you'll likely never do anything.
7: There's always going to be an excuse not to.
8: So here's what we say is, I think what God is inviting us to do is to find opportunities to say yes, despite all the reasons we can come up with to say no. And there's a lot. Now, that doesn't mean that we push aside good judgment and wisdom. It doesn't mean that we say, you know what, our family's in turmoil, we're in financial crisis, and our marriage is struggling. We should probably open our home up and do something hard. No. We want to be wise and diligent. But we also want to be realistic and understand, I'm very, very good at finding reasons to say no. And it changes our prayers in a lot of ways. I think we spend a lot of time asking God for clarity when he's been clear. And instead of asking for clarity, maybe we spend more time praying for courage.
7: One of the big reasons people don't foster is because they're afraid of having to make this attachment with these kids. Yeah. And then we're talking about the other 300,000 kids where they just need temporary placement till their family can get their acts together, etc. Right. And then the kids are going to return to their biological parent or parents. But that is an excuse that people will use. And it's not that's a fair thing. You have these kids for maybe 6 months, a year, who knows, and you bond. Yeah. And then they're going to be ripped away from you. How do you respond to that caution?
8: Yeah, so I'm glad you brought that up. It is likely the number one reason that people won't foster, is that fear acts as a deterrent. We hear it all the time. And so I like to legitimize it. It's real. It's what we don't say to people is, if you really love Jesus, you wouldn't be concerned about that at all. No, it's real and it's raw. And we've experienced it ourselves. But it also requires a reframing which is why we named the book the way that we did, the reframing the way that we think about things. And so we can't let the fear of loving a child that might leave deter us. Instead, let's let the fear of a child never knowing our love drive us.
12: Yeah.
8: So it's just a reframing. It also maybe comes from a slightly flawed understanding of what the purpose of foster care is. You know, foster care is less about getting a child for your family, and it's more about giving your family for a child and embracing the implications that come with that.
12: Yeah.
8: And some of those implications are hard, and they require great sacrifice. And if the goal is reconciliation and renewal in their families and with their moms and dads, then it will likely mean that we grow close and we attach, and then we have to say goodbye. But we have given our family to this child for their renewal, and we got to participate in that with them. It doesn't make the goodbyes easier. It just gives purpose and meaning to the goodbyes. It was not in vain, right? We also say this, you know, if you're afraid of getting too attached and you're using that as an excuse
12: not to attach,
8: right, then perhaps it's better understood in this context. The fact that you know you will get attached doesn't disqualify you from becoming a foster parent. It might be one of the things which qualifies you the most.
12: Yeah.
8: Because that's exactly what these kids need.
12: It's so true. Yeah. Jason, this next objection, we lived this one, so I'm going to speak from that personal experience we had when our boys were younger, probably 9 and 11. We did have two boys that were 8 and 9. So it was a bundle of close little boys. I mean, and it was tough. It was really rough. I think they're with us for 6-7 months. And it really had an impact on one of my sons in a very negative way. Later, we did have a long-term placement with two much younger children, 4 and 2, when my boys were 15 and 13. That worked beautifully. I mean, they really took them on as, you know, siblings, and they loved on those kids. There wasn't competition. There wasn't as much fighting about things. But speak to that as well, because that can be an objection. You know, my kids are that young age. Sure. I don't want to put them in an environment that's going to be harmful. Those are really legitimate. I'm telling you, because we lived it. And if I look back on it, I would have waited for my kids to be a little older and had the experience that we had with the second set of long-term placement children that we had.
8: Yeah, so our encouragement to families, and that was my number one hesitation as well. Our girls were 6, 4, and 2 at the time. And questions of, is it an injustice to them and the time that they're due from us and the attention that they are due from us, would it be taking that away from them? And I'll never forget sitting in an orientation class at a local agency in Houston. And the instructor comes in, and even before she gets into the orientation, she starts sharing. You could tell she had a tough week, as most agency caseworkers do. And she begins to share a story of a little girl's file who came across her desk that week. And the little girl happened to be around the age of one of my little girls. And some of the things that she was sharing about what this little girl experienced that week were horrific, as you can imagine.
12: Yeah.
8: And I found myself sitting there, using the age of my daughters as an excuse as to why it wasn't the right time. And then listening to the story of this little girl getting angry inside and feeling this sense of righteous anger. Why wasn't anyone there to protect this little girl? I would give my life to protect my little girls from. And then, you know, God's up there kind of going, ah, is it connecting now, Jason? Right?
12: Right.
8: And so here's my point in that is God took the very thing that I was using as my excuse, the age of my kids, and turned it into actually the very thing which began to compel me the most.
12: Mm-hmm.
8: I want someone to be there for these kids just like I know I would be there for mine. Now, there's no script for this. There's no prescription for this, right? Everyone's family is different and unique, and their own kids and their temperament and their needs is all different. And so my encouragement to families is, yes, be very in tune with the effects that it will have on children that are already in your home. And also understand that we have found foster care has given our daughters a gift that we as mom and dad likely would have never been able to give them on our own.
6: Mm.
8: It has opened their world up to a perspective.
12: Without a doubt.
8: Without a doubt. They've seen another side of things that I don't know they would have seen if it was just us.
12: Yeah.
8: Has that always been easy? No. Have there been police officers at our home late at night? Yes. Have they seen things that maybe we would have normally gone to great lengths to, you know, insulate them from? Yeah. Do we believe it has made them stronger and more grounded? I do think so. Not because it's been easy, but because it's been difficult. And so I have found through our journey, maybe my job, in my case with four girls, isn't so much to raise safe girls as much as it is to raise strong girls.
12: Mm. That's beautiful.
8: Yeah.
12: That is really, really beautiful. You have a story I want to get to, which is the handprint story.
8: Yeah.
12: So set that up, and how profound was that for your family?
8: Yeah, you know, it ties right into that where the effects, you know, initially being concerned about the effects it would have on our girls opening our home to this, and would it deprive them? Would it take away from them? But we began to see early on some fruits of this in their own minds and their own hearts.
12: Right.
8: So maybe we'd walk in and they've pulled all their baby dolls and the paraphernalia out into the living room. And we say, what are you doing? And they're saying, we're taking care of babies that don't have mommies and daddies, right? Yeah. Or when we were building a new home and we did the typical put your hands in the cement of the driveway before it dries, right? There were all six of us there. And one of our little girls, I can't recall who, became highly concerned about when the cement dries, how are we going to get any new future sisters' handprints into the hard cement, right? And I assured them, you know, we could like cut out a square and repatch it. But again, it was just one of those little pieces, little glimmers of this has planted something in their hearts and in their minds, and we see little evidences of that, which are encouraging.
12: Jason, that's such a beautiful portrait. Let me end with this question, though. You say you struggled with wanting to fix each child that came into your home. I need to ask this question because that's where I would be. You know, what do we got to do to fix? And we're fixers, right?
8: Yeah, that's right.
12: What's the problem? And we'll give you a solution.
8: Right.
12: How did you let go of that, and what did you learn in that process?
8: Yeah, this has probably been the biggest learning curve for me because, like you said, I'm a fixer. And I think a lot of people that get involved in this, they have a vision for what can be.
12: Right.
8: And so we want to get involved in this because we know what can be. And the question then becomes, what happens when what can be and should be doesn't become?
12: Mm-hmm.
8: Or more slowly materializes. And so a couple of points just real quick for me is these feelings of inadequacy. Like, I don't have what it takes to do this. And I think that deters a lot of people as well. They see the problem and they see the need and they immediately think, I don't have what it takes to do that. That's for special people, spiritually gifted. Elite people, gifted people. Right. That's definitely not me. I don't have what it takes. And so point number one for me has been this, embracing the gift of not having what it takes, okay? I don't find anywhere in scripture where God calls someone to do something with the expectation that they're going to have everything that it takes to do it. As a matter of fact, I see quite the opposite. So the story of the feeding of the 5,000 has been especially important for me. And most of us are familiar with it, but the disciples recognize an overwhelming need that they can't meet.
12: They're down to the fix-it mode.
8: There's thousands of people here that they need to eat, and so our only solution is we need to send them away. And then Jesus, in typical Jesus fashion, rather than saying, you're right, guys, he turns it back around on them. How frustrating would that be sometimes? Like, seriously, Jesus, again? He says, how about you give them something to eat? And immediately they look at what they have. We don't have what it takes. And so they somehow commandeer bread and fish from a little boy. We don't know exactly how that happened, but they stole it or borrowed it or bought it. We don't know.
12: Let's be on the high side. They bought it.
8: They bought it in a very ethical way. And they bring it back to Jesus and say, this is all we can come up with. We don't have what it takes to do what you're asking us to do. Jesus does not turn around and say, guys, you're right. I'm so sorry to have put you in that position to make you feel inadequate.
12: Yeah.
8: Let's just send them away. You were right the first time. No, I think Jesus purposefully, lovingly put them in that position, knowing full well you don't have what it takes to do what I'm asking you to do.
12: Hmm.
8: And then he essentially says, just give me what you got your few pieces of bread and fish and watch what I can do with it. Mm. I can multiply it to the point of abundance where there's more than enough. And so that kind of leads into my final thing, which has been the umbrella over our journey for the last 8 years. And it's redefining what success is for us in the kingdom of God. You know, in the world, success is defined by things we can measure, accolades and ladders and bank accounts and power and position and all of these things. It's quantitative, right? And in the economy of God, we see it completely flipped upside down in a lot of ways. And I've gone to Hebrews 11 quite often. The first couple thirds of Hebrews 11 is all about people who by faith saw the walls of Jericho fall, the Red Sea split, kingdoms conquered, the dead raised to life. And we all say, yes, that's the victorious faith that I want. I want for my faith to produce great victories like that. And it will prove that I've been successful in my faith, yeah. Right? I've been a successful Christian, okay? And then the last third or so of Hebrews 11 takes a pretty significant turn. And it starts to say that others by faith were sawn in half. They were left destitute in caves and holes in the ground. They were stoned to death. And we go, whoa, whoa, whoa, whoa. I don't want to read. I want the sermon that talks about the first part of Hebrews 11, not being sawn in half and stoned to death. And then the end of Hebrews 11 says this. It says, all of them were commended for their faith.
12: Interesting, yeah.
8: So here's what I find, and here's what's been especially powerful for us on this journey, is that God is far more concerned with our willingness to be faithful than he is concerned with our ability to produce a certain set of outcomes through our faithfulness. Sometimes faithfulness on this journey will feel like the walls of Jericho are falling, the Red Sea is splitting, we're seeing great breakthrough, great healing, great connection happening with these children and these families. And sometimes faith is going to feel like we're being stoned to death and sawn in half and left in caves and holes destitute. Yeah. And in all of that, God says, well done, well done. Our journey has been one where we've seen the walls of Jericho fall in some cases. And it's also been one where we felt like we have been stoned to death. Mm. And I can't put my head down on the pillow without holding fast to the truth that God is in the business of producing outcomes. All that he asks of me is to be faithful, to give him what I got, and watch what he can do with it. It doesn't mean that we don't fight hard. It doesn't mean that we don't advocate hard. It doesn't mean that we don't push. But it does mean that we rest in the fact that only God can do what only God can do. And only I can do what I can do. And what he asks of me is to be faithful and
12: That's
8: to trust
12: it.
8: Him.
12: Well, Jason, you and your wife, Emily, and your family have done such a wonderful job. Well done. And this is a wonderful book, Reframing Foster Care. If you're considering helping in the foster care effort, there's great information in this resource for you. And then help further our efforts in Canada with a generous donation to help families across the country.
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12: Jason, again, thank you for everything you and Emily have done, and thank you for being with us today.
8: Yeah, well, it's been a pleasure. Thank you. Hmm.
6: And on behalf of the entire team, thanks for joining us today for Focus on the Family with Jim Daly. I'm John Fuller, inviting you back as we once more help you and your family thrive in Christ.

0: Tapping into the water that was already his. And you know what? That's a picture of a lot of us. We exhaust ourselves trying to find help somewhere out there. We're running around from one specialist to another, reading one email, one internet post, trying to find the answers to our problems, when all the while the Spirit of God is right here, living inside of us. Jesus called him rivers of living water. He is our inexhaustible supply. And the question is, are we going to wear ourselves out like Jean, or are we going to draw from the Spirit who's already in us? So many Christians I know try to do the Lord's work in the energy of the flesh. How impossible that is. The Lord's work can't be done in the energy of the flesh, because the Lord's work is way too big and too hard and too difficult. You need the Spirit of God within you to do the work of God, to live the life of God. And my question to you is, have you ever come to the realization that within you is that power, the power of the Holy Spirit? If you're a Christian, if you have put your trust in Jesus Christ, I'm making an announcement today that may surprise some of you. You already have the Holy Spirit living within you. You don't have to get him. You don't have to go to a conference and try to find the Holy Spirit. The Holy Spirit lives within you. The Bible says if there is no Holy Spirit within you, you're not a Christian. So now that you have the Holy Spirit, what are you going to do about it? Are you going to let him give you the wisdom? And in these next weeks, I'm going to try to help us do that and learn how to use the Holy Spirit's power as he intended us to do it. I don't know about the rest of you. I find a great need for this in my life right now. And I know that God has promised to meet that need through the person of the Holy Spirit. Here's the other thing you need to understand. If you don't have Jesus, you don't have the Holy Spirit. If you're not a Christian, you just can't put any of this into operation, because you have to have Jesus to have the Holy Spirit. When you come to a saving knowledge of Jesus Christ, the Holy Spirit comes to live within you. So if you're interested in all the things we've talked about, the first thing you need to do is this. Put your trust in Jesus Christ as your Savior. Don't wait any longer. Do it now. You have no idea what you're missing by holding out on Jesus. He's come to give you everything, eternal life, and not just that, but spiritual power. If you just trust him, if you just put your faith in him. And that's the most important thing. The Holy Spirit came to empower us with the gospel so that we could share the message I have just shared, that God loves you and Christ died for you and he wants you to be one of his own. If you will put your trust in him, that can happen today. Hey, by the way, if you make that decision, let us know, because we have a whole packet of material we'd like to send to you that will help you understand what happens next. I hope you will let us do that. Tomorrow, we will begin 2 days of discussion of what it means to be born of the Spirit from John chapter 3. This is one of the chapters in this brand new book, and this is the lesson tomorrow. I hope you'll join us then as we continue our discussion of the Holy Spirit you may not know. I'm David Jeremiah, and it's my privilege to be your teacher every day. Thank you for joining me. Have a great day. We'll see you next time.
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Life weather update and a beautiful day in front of us with a mix of sun and cloud, a little bit breezy, but the high should climb to 22. 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

The Stanley Cup Final begins tonight. It's the Carolina Hurricanes against the Las Vegas Golden Knights. And you're saying, Steve, no way. We have moved on. Summertime with the Blue Jays. Here we go. Okay, they're playing too. First pitch just after 7:15. This is Charlie Ray on Life.

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2: 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It doesn't ignore the hurt or try to rush past the questions. Instead, it sits in the uncertainty and chooses to trust the goodness of God anyway.
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0: Listener-supported Christian radio, Life 100.3 and Ryan Stevenson, This I Know. I'm Steve Jones. We all go grocery shopping. It's just a part of life. But when you get back from the store, are you the type, well, there's two different types, you know this, where you take one bag in each hand and you carry it into the house? Or do you say, no way, I don't care if I have 16 bags, I am putting them in as, I'm like putting as many as I can hold in this hand and as many I can hold in this hand while keeping in mind I may need to turn a door handle to get into the house. And you're saying, I'm doing it in one trip. And sometimes it works. And sometimes things start wobbling a little bit. You might drop something and you go, oh. And sometimes that's the way it is with our life, is that we want to do everything in our own power, in our own strength. But when we put our trust in Jesus, it's totally different. Look at John 15:5. It says, I am the vine, you are the branches. If you remain in me and I in you, you will bear much fruit. Apart from me, you can do nothing. So branches, they don't strain to produce fruit. They stay connected. So practically, when you hold on to Jesus, it means staying close, talking to him in the car, pausing, going to God's word before you make decisions, and just renewing your mind in the Bible every single day. There's a song all about this. New one by Jeremy Rosado, Keep Holding On. It's coming up in less than 10 minutes.
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Today's word of life is 1 Corinthians 13:8. Love never fails, but where there are prophecies, they will cease. Where there are tongues, they will be stilled. Where there is knowledge, it will pass away. 1 Corinthians 13:8 is today's word of life.

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1: 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Did you make it to the sold out show last week at the Canada Event Center? Probably sang that song. I wasn't there. If you were there, let me know. God, I'm Just Grateful by Chandler Moore. It's Steve Jones with Rachel Lampa coming up.
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Overtime. 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But then you showed me just exactly how grace works.

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1: Were you up nice and early this morning to get in a round of golf before work? Oh man, I'm impressed. It's amazing what you'll do for golf, isn't it? Here's Micah Tyler. People like us on Life 100.3.

0: Listener supported Christian radio, Life 100.3 and Unspoken. Walk with me. I know, I don't even need to ask. I know that your pastor is challenging you to stay in God's word regularly every day for sure. You know how routines work, right? Like, you don't even think about getting up and having that morning coffee or brushing your teeth. Reading the Bible, it can work in the same way. It's not about big, dramatic moments. It's just about that steady, daily connection. Look at Psalm 1. It paints the picture of someone who delights in the law of the Lord and meditates on it day and night. And the result? They're like a tree planted by streams of water. Steady, fruitful, strong. So how do you build that habit? Keep it simple. Pick a consistent time. Maybe it's first thing in the morning, right before bed. You start small. Maybe it's even just a few verses. And then you ask one question. God, what does this show me about you and what you want me to learn? It's not about checking a box. That's very important. It's about having those roots go deep, deep, deep. Because when you stay in God's word, you will be grounded. It's a guarantee. Jordan Feliz sings The River next.
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3: 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A little girl said, "They will when I'm done." 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His love for us is unchanging, it's consistent, and it's inexhaustible. 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
1: It's been a long way to get here. Been us against the city. Been us against the city.

love is 1 Corinthians 13:8. Love never fails, but where there are prophecies, they will cease. Where there are tongues, they will be stilled. Where there is knowledge, it will pass away. 1 Corinthians 13:8 is today's word of life.

0: listener-supported Christian radio, Life 100.3, and Pat Barrett, I've Got a Fire. Hey, it's Steve Jones. Tomorrow's a big day. It's Sight for Kids Day with Hope and Healing International. We will have the staff here all day long to share these incredible stories of how this program can give a child the miracle of sight. And sometimes it's very frustrating to know that a simple medical treatment can help them see. A pair of eyeglasses can change their life and the life of their family. 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Some people have already given. 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If not, sit back tomorrow, enjoy the stories, and let's take that opportunity to give and change the life of a child on the other side of the world. That's it for me. Have a wonderful afternoon. Insight for Living and In Touch are coming up.
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0: Good afternoon. It's 12 o'clock on Tuesday, June 2nd. I'm Mike Poirier from the Life 100.3 News Center. York Regional Police are asking for the public's help in finding a missing man. 76-year-old Rayner was last seen yesterday morning in Newmarket in the Oak and Penrose Street area. Rayner is described as being 5'8", 140 pounds, with a slim build, hunched back, and short white hair and beard. Police say he speaks German, and anyone with information is asked to contact them. Several projects are up and running in South Bruce Peninsula. Township Council received an update from staff on several projects that are now underway, from the Big Dig in Wyerton to the new town hall. Mayor Jay Kirkland is thankful for staff, as it's been an aggressive council when it comes to work projects.
1: And our staff are keeping up with us. They're doing the projects, getting them going. So we just have to be careful, you know, what we put on, because to get good jobs done, we need to make sure we complete these things.
0: And Kirkland adds staff have been able to keep up with the work and keeping the community up to date. It was a busy winter when it comes to Simcoe County's warming centers. In an update from County Council, 8 warming centers operated across Simcoe County, including around-the-clock facilities in Barrie and Orillia. Combined, they served almost 7,500 overnight stays for 846 unique individuals. Staff are now evaluating its system and how to improve for next winter. Peterborough has reversed its decision when it comes to its winter response plan. Last week, Mayor Jeff Leal moved to defer the decision on the plan until August, but that deferral was defeated by council last night in favor of approving a new 6-month plan.
2: This council just a month ago had no problem earmarking for the next council $57 million, but for $1 million to try and save some individuals that are out in the inclement weather, here we are tonight saying, oh, maybe we've spent too much money. What is the cost of a light?
0: That was Councillor Keith Riel. As a result, the former fire hall on Carnegie will be used as a shelter for 6 months at a cost of about $600,000. 2 candidates have entered the race for mayor in Lake of Bays. Longtime cottager and community advocate Charles Cooper has entered the race alongside former Huntsville councillor Tim Withey. For Cooper, he would like to see improvement to local roadways and adjust the 2-tier municipal government system, while Withey wants to improve municipal services. Crews in Barrie have started the annual process of repainting the lines. According to the city, line painting will be done overnight between the hours of 10 p.m. and 7 a.m., and it's expected to take 6 weeks to complete. A painting truck will be in use, and the city asks drivers to follow the posted signs and to drive carefully through work zones. From the Good News Patrol, becoming a caregiver has helped a man overcome his anxiety. At the age of 18, Jacob Giacomo became the caregiver of his godfather, Jordan Lee, who has cerebral palsy. Since taking the position, the two have been traveling to various destinations and then sharing their experiences on social media. Jacob says social anxiety was a real struggle for him, and taking care of Jordan helped him to break out of his comfort zone, and he's now able to talk to anybody about anything. In sports, the NHL Stanley Cup Final begins tonight in Carolina, where the Hurricanes are taking on the Vegas Golden Knights. MLB, the Toronto Blue Jays, they're in Atlanta tonight to face the Braves. And in tennis, Canada's Félix Auger-Aliassime is off to the quarterfinal at the French Open after a straight set victory against Alejandro Tabilo of Chile. There's a frost advisory for parts of central Ontario. Weather's next.
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0: Central Ontario weather is a frost advisory in effect for northern Haliburton County. It will be mainly sunny this afternoon, a high of 22. Tonight, a few clouds, a low of 6. And tomorrow, mainly sunny and a high of 24. In Owen Sound, it's 17 degrees, 20 in Huntsville. Newmarket sitting at 20. 22 degrees in Peterborough, and Barrie is 21. I'm Mike Poirier from the Life 100.3 News Center. 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
7: 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Insight for Living Canada, bringing the truth of God's Word to life.

There's a moment that many of us have quietly dreamed about. The day the tables finally turn. The day the person who hurt you, overlooked you, or tried to destroy you is suddenly at your mercy. What would you do in that moment? Today on Insight for Living, Chuck Swindoll examines the people who had every legal right to unleash everything they'd stored up for months. What they chose to do instead will challenge you, convict you, and ultimately set you free. From his study of Esther, Chuck titled today's message, The Limitations of Retaliation.

0: I want to ask you several questions, and I think without exception, all of us will have the same answer. You'll see what I mean. Have you ever lost your temper? Ever been so busy that your prayer life got squeezed out of your daily schedule? Ever worried so much that you became ill at ease down inside? Ever eaten too much so that you put on weight? Ever find thoughts of envy and anger and materialism and lust come back, even though you tell the Lord, this is going to be the last time you'll have to come to Him with these things? How about this one? Ever said too much and then had to go back and try to make it right, even apologize, only to say too much again a little later on? All of these things could fall under the category of yielding to the temptation to go too far. There isn't a person who can honestly answer those questions any other way but yes. Every one of us has gotten too angry and allowed our tempers to take over, only to regret it. Every one of us has allowed our schedules to get so overloaded that we, looking back over the week, admit to ourselves, if we're that honest, we've hardly stopped to pray, even once. Every one of us has eaten too much, even when we sat down at the table and swore we wouldn't do it. If we drank like we ate, every one of us would be alcoholics. And while we're on the subject, who hasn't fought and refought and fought yet again the old battle with lust or greed or materialism or anger or envy? Everyone has said more than we wish we would have said, would have liked to have cut our tongues out. Even though we apologize, we do that yet again, and we do it yet again, and yet again. I could go on. It may not fit everyone, but there are other areas where we go too far. I know some who go too far in their fitness fad. Too far, too much, too often, too extreme. Some who go too far spending money, out of control, go too far in getting into debt, too far with perfectionism, too far with work. We've even coined the word workaholic because of it. The list is virtually endless. This syndrome is described beautifully in Scripture in one verse, Romans 7:19. If you happen to have a copy of the Scriptures, locate the 7th chapter of Romans. Romans 7, look at verse 19, just the one verse. Listen to this eloquent admission, and every one of us could cry back to Paul, amen, that's me. I've been there. I live there. For the good that I wish, I do not do, but I practice the very evil that I do not wish. The Living Bible renders it, when I want to do good, I don't. And when I try not to do wrong, I do it anyway. And the Phillips paraphrase, I don't accomplish the good I set out to do, and the evil I don't really want to do, I find I'm always doing it. We are an out-of-control people living in an out-of-control society. I've just begun to read the 100-yard lie, which is the story of corruption of college football and what we can do to stop it, by Rick Thielander. Rick played good ball for Northwestern University, made All Big Ten, was a draft choice for the Kansas City Chiefs, and the lead sports writer for college ball for Sports Illustrated. The book caught my eye. Before I was more than 17 pages into it, I came across this. I had material all over my office in Chicago, piles of information books, clippings, quotes, scrawlings, jotted insights of varying perceptiveness and naivete, statistics, brochures, studies, charts, letters, and notes that I'd been collecting for years, poems, photos, aphorisms, headlines. Even my own college helmet with its cracking leather cheek pads and a couple of footballs I sometimes just held that combined to tell me what I felt. Big time college football is out of control, rotten from the foundation up. A game, a sport designed to bring cheer and enthusiasm and healthy competition to a university, out of control, corrupt. Back to our lives, it's like our bodies don't cooperate with our minds. Our minds make great promises that our bodies don't fulfill. It's like the pianist that shouted to the soloist, "I'm playing on white keys and I'm playing on black keys, so why must you sing in the cracks?" My mind says, "I play on white keys, I play on black keys." My body answers back, "I play in the cracks. I live there." This thing we are agreeing on and laughing about to keep from crying about is simple to identify. It's called losing control. We haven't much patience with one who loses control with drugs or alcohol. We have great patience with one who has lost control of eating or talking. I never could figure that one out, though I have been guilty of both. There is an answer. There is a key to holding back, and it's found also in Scripture in a wonderful list over in Galatians chapter 5. If you will, turn further ahead. The fifth of Galatians, verses 22 and 23. What is the answer to this daily dilemma that is so easy to identify, so hard to get our arms around? It is a lifetime project described in one hyphenated word at the end of the list of the fruit of the Spirit. May I read for you Galatians 5, 22 and 23? But the fruit of the Spirit is love, joy, peace. Normally at this point we say, and so forth. Let's don't do that. Love, joy, peace, patience, kindness, goodness, fruit of faithfulness, gentleness. Now the answer. Self-control. Self-control. Against such things there is no law. One authority has described self-control as follows. Self-control is managing our attitudes, feelings, and actions so they serve our long-term best interests and those of others. Self-control comes to people who learn discipline and social skills. It increases in those who accept God's grace in their lives and who seek to know and apply divine truth in a disciplined manner. The best synonym is discipline. If I interpret this correctly, I find the Spirit of God, if I may use the words, rolling up his sleeves, willing to go to the wall with us, to assist us in self-discipline. Interesting Greek word comes from a combination of two words put together, strength in, power in, inner strength. Inner strength, one who has power and gains mastery over his or her desires or appetites, particularly sensual appetites, passionate appetites. Remember that one. Self-control frees us from slavery. Self-control stops habits. It checks us. It halts us. A car, no matter how beautiful, attractive, or expensive, if it lacks brakes, is a dangerous thing on the highway. A car without brakes is a life without control. It goes too far, and it brings damage and terribly tragic hurts to other people. The fruit of the Spirit is self-control. I have deliberately stayed away from one area until this moment because it ties in so well with our study in the ancient scroll of Esther. And it has to do with this matter of retaliation. Before you turn back to the book of Esther, Webster helps us understand retaliation. It's defined to repay in kind, to return like for like, to get revenge. Let me repeat that. To repay in kind, to return like for like, to get revenge. We have the colloquialism to get even, to get back. I was just a boy when the Second World War ground to a halt. Just a preteen. But I remember learning a lesson in character from Douglas MacArthur, now dead. I remember that he requested from the president the privilege of staying in the land of Japan to help bring back their dignity and assist them in putting their country back on its feet. We had virtually leveled the main cities of Japan. I was in Tokyo 13 years after the war had ended, expecting to find still some of the remains. I found nothing of damage. It was phenomenal. There was something in the heart of Douglas MacArthur that was so grand, so great-hearted, when the surrender was signed, he stepped back into the place of devastation and helped them roll up their sleeves, keep their dignity, and get back on their feet. Did he ever? They're about to own us, aren't they? I mean, he said they need a government that works. They need their dignity. They need hope. They need to go on. That's the opposite of retaliation. One without that spirit would say, grind their face into the mud. Keep them from ever becoming a nation again. They will pay for Pearl Harbor. Illustrated so beautifully again in the life of Corrie ten Boom, who lost her beloved sister Betsy in a death camp and could never forget the face of that godless guard that made life so miserable for her and for her family. And she stood to speak one day of the love and grace of Christ, and she looked to her side and saw, now free, the guard. And as only that beloved woman could do, she described the enormity of feelings that floated up into her heart and into her mind. And she found herself preoccupied, wrestling as she spoke with rage. And finally, by the time she had finished, she had come to terms with that tendency to retaliate. And she spoke to the guard of the Lord Jesus Christ. Perhaps the greatest story would be Joseph, and it takes chapters of Genesis to tell us. His brothers sold him into slavery. They hated him. They made life miserable for him. They wouldn't have cared if he had died and fully expected him to have done so. He wound up prime minister of the land that had food when famine struck every other place. And he looked down on his brothers when they arrived, not knowing that it was indeed the brother who was the prime minister. These men came with their shopping carts, hoping to get food. And when they discovered it was Joseph, they fully expected death. But Joseph said, "You meant it unto me for evil. God meant it unto me for good." He not only filled their lives with food, he invited his dad, his brothers, their families to come and live in the land of Egypt and to be neighbors, and gave them the choice land of Goshen, which they occupied for over 400 years. Self-control. In the book of Esther, chapter 8, We will read of a people who had been freed. These Jews, as we have discovered, who lived in the ancient land of Persia, had been living under the sword of Damocles for months. The death knell was ever closer with the turning of every page of the calendar. Every day, no doubt, as time reached toward the end, they began to get the sneers and the cynicism and the remarks and the mistreatment and the antisemitism that came from Haman, their leader, as these Gentiles licked their chops, looking forward to putting an end to the Jews. It was an extermination plot of the worst kind, even written into the law of the Medes and the Persians. They lived under the threat and the horror of the day they would die. I am sure family spoke of how they would go through it. Who would die first? How they would live beyond it by the grace of their Jehovah God. One day the tables turned. The power shifted from the king to the queen. Haman was killed, the anti-Semitic ruler, and Mordecai was given the place of prime minister. The edict that had been written against them was now written for them. Listen to the words, verse 11, chapter 8. In them the king granted the Jews who were in each and every city the right. Get this. It's like giving concentration camp prisoners rights. It's cutting the barbed wires. It's feeding them rather than the guards. Look at it. He gave them the right to assemble, to defend their lives, to destroy, to kill, to annihilate the entire army of any people or province which might attack them, including children and women, and to plunder their spoil. I call that an unlimited edict. You have the rights. You are free. Over the years, remember now, there has been the build-up, the determination, the strengthening of inner character. We'll stand and we'll die if necessary. And then, of course, the emotions, the frustrations of not being able to get back to defend themselves. The entire land was turned against them until this edict. And now they're free to retaliate. Did you hear it? To annihilate, including children and women, and to plunder the spoil. Leave them devastated. Verse 13, a copy of the edict to be issued as law in each and every province was published to all the peoples so that the Jews should be ready for this day to avenge themselves. Note the word, I've underlined it in my Bible. To avenge themselves on their enemies. They had watched the heart of the king change. They had watched the power in the palace change. They had watched the personnel change. They had read of the edict changing. This was their moment. Someone has said the most dangerous human being on earth is a prisoner who gets a hold of a weapon. This is my chance. And we have seen and read of accounts where that kind of retaliation, when the frustration is vented, the brutality that comes from the human heart. I'm intrigued by the words, avenge themselves. Track with me for a moment. The English words avenge and vengeance come to us through the French. And both of us got it from the Latin, vindicare, which interestingly is the same root as vindicate. It is actually a Latin word. Isn't that curious? Vengeance, which is passion out of control based on hatred, and vindicate, which is what God claims to do when defending his people, are from the same root. Vindicare. They carry contrary messages. In order for there to be some kind of stoppage of vengeance, self-control must be applied. I'm prepared to say today that that is exactly what we read in Esther chapter 9, in spite of what you may have read or heard from other books or teachers. As a matter of fact, I frequently read the word bloodbath, and I hear the word bloodbath. As people speak of the last part of Esther, it sounds like rage out of control. It sounds like revenge gone to seed. All these thousands of people killed, and it is almost as if the Jews at will picked them off from their windows of their homes with delight. No, I want you to remember they were free to kill everyone, women and children, as well as take the spoils of the vengeance to themselves. One of my volumes that has helped me in the study of Esther writes this: though in the book of Esther the tables had been turned on those who would have killed the Jews had behind them all the theological conditioning provided by their scriptures, and their understanding of permission to avenge themselves would have been adjusted accordingly. Instead of having to endure slaughter without any means of self-defense, the new legislation permitted them to fight for one day against those who attacked them and to kill them.
1: Chuck Swindoll has given us a vivid illustration today. 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So when the time came, restraint won the day. 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And now, here's Chuck.
0: I came across a quote not long ago that I haven't been able to shake. It was from a man named John Allen, a Salvation Army saint who was near the end of his life. John made this shocking statement: "I deserve to be damned. I deserve to be in hell, but God interfered." That last part is worth repeating. God interfered. Wow. I love that more than I can say, because that's the story of the cross. We were running hard in the wrong direction, and God stepped in. He didn't send a memo. He didn't offer a suggestion. He hung on a cross and bled and died and rose again. That's not a metaphor. That's history. And that interference has changed every life that's ever truly reckoned with it. Here's what keeps me up at night. Millions of people are still running the wrong direction, and they don't know it. They're busy. They're sincere. Some of them are sitting in church every Sunday, but they've never had a real, personal, life-altering encounter with the cross we proclaim. That's the whole reason Insight for Living exists. And here's what I want you to understand as we approach June 30th. 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You are the one who sends it. Your generosity is your ministry. Someone, somewhere, is about to have their own God-interfered moment. The cross is going to reorient their entire life. Your gift makes that possible. Please don't wait. Give today, and give knowing that what you're investing in is genuinely, permanently, eternally important.
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0: It is a decision that has eternal consequences and will make an awesome impact in your life. That is the decision to trust the Lord Jesus Christ as your personal Savior. It is the decision to recognize that God is your Creator. It is the decision to recognize that He has the right to rule and reign in your life. It is the decision to recognize that sin has separated you between you and your God. It is the decision to receive by faith Jesus as your Savior, recognizing His death at Calvary as payment for your sin, acknowledging Him as your Savior, your Lord and your Master. That's the first step. And the moment you do that, something will happen in your life. Sins are forgiven. You become a child of God. Then God's favorable hand that's been shut up because you've lived in rebellion toward God is suddenly full, ready to be poured out in your life so that you too can say, the favorable hand of God was upon me. And Father, we thank You that You make it simple and plain for us, that in our rebellion, in our indifference, in our frustrations, our anxieties, our fears, we so often stymie and hinder the pouring out of Your best blessings toward us. So I want to pray that everyone who hears this message may examine his or her life, that those who are unsaved may trust Jesus Christ as their Savior and position themselves then to be allowed to receive and to believe and to experience Your wonderful love. I pray for every believer to examine their heart in the light of these characteristics of Nehemiah, that all of us may be walking as Your children, continually experiencing the good favor of our God. For we ask it in Jesus' name. Amen.
1: Experiencing God's favor begins with receiving Jesus Christ as your Savior, because in doing so, you're adopted into God's family. 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Box 4900, Markham, Ontario, L3R6G9. There are many ideas about who the Holy Spirit is and His role in our lives. Today's Moment with Charles Stanley provides some focus. It's coming up.
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10: Today's scripture reading is Psalm 121, verses 3 through 8. He will not allow your foot to slip. He who keeps you will not slumber. Behold, he who keeps Israel will neither slumber nor sleep. The Lord is your keeper. The Lord is your shade on your right hand. The sun will not smite you by day, nor the moon by night. The Lord will protect you from all evil. He will keep your soul. The Lord will guard your going out and your coming in from this time forth and forever.
9: Yesterday we learned that God is our protector. Today's verses from Psalm 121 explain how He is also our keeper, who preserves us at all times and in all places. He who keeps you will not slumber. The one who is our caretaker needs no sleep. He is always alert and attentive to our cries, even when our feelings seem to tell otherwise. If you ever feel you've been forgotten, remember that feelings are changeable, but God is perfectly consistent. The Lord is your keeper. He will keep your soul. Besides preserving us physically and spiritually, He restrains us from wrong thoughts, harmful words, and inappropriate actions. His Holy Spirit gives warnings to keep us from evil, and He also provides guidance so we'll grow in godliness. The Lord will guard your going out and your coming in from this time forth and forever. God is sovereign. He is with us always, protecting, directing, and teaching us. He accompanies and leads even in the small tasks that seem insignificant. God is always with us. We can never step beyond the precious love and care of our Heavenly Father, the one who cares for us better than anyone else ever could.
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12: It's very important because people who do not understand that find themselves heading in one of two directions. First of all, they totally ignore the Holy Spirit. Secondly, there are excesses and misunderstandings about why God sent Him. God sent the Holy Spirit through His Son, Jesus Christ. Remember, Jesus said, if I go away, I'll not leave you comfortless. And He said, if you recall, I will send the Helper. He'll be in you, with you, and upon you. Very important we understand that in order to live a godly life, it must be the work of the Spirit in us. Secondly, in order to carry out the mission God has called us, each of us with, it's the work of the Holy Spirit. And thirdly, oftentimes people talk about getting the Spirit. And the truth is, it's not so much I get the Spirit, because when we were saved, the Holy Spirit sealed us at that moment as a child of God forever. And likewise, the Scripture says, if you do not have the Spirit of God, you're none of His. So every single believer is indwelt by the Holy Spirit upon salvation, so that He can use us, work through us, live through us, the life of the Lord Jesus Christ. The truth is, no one who is saved is without the Spirit. And so there's all kind of misunderstandings about the Spirit, which the Bible is very, very clear about.
11: To learn more about the Holy Spirit, stop by intouch.org. Did you have a fresh understanding as you listened to this program today? Well, tell us what you learned. Coming up on In Touch, what do you do if you're a believer and you're feeling condemned? Read the first verse of Romans chapter 8 and find encouragement when you join us next time for In Touch, the teaching ministry of Dr. Charles Stanley. 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
14: Having a lot of money is fine. There's nothing wrong with it. God blessed Abraham, Job. you know, so many people, David in Scripture, with lots of money. But if you have a lot, you really need to look to the Lord as to how you should manage it, and certainly give generously to God's Word. So the conclusion here is the biblical truth is that money and material things in and of themselves will never satisfy. Be sure to ask God to enable you to avoid having an issue with the love of money. And the next one thing I'd like to talk about is be sure to serve God and not money. In Matthew 6:24, Jesus said, "No one can serve two masters. Either he will hate the one and love the other, or he will be devoted to the one and despise the other. You cannot serve both God and money." Here's some indicators that you could be serving money rather than God. One, excessive hard work. Proverbs chapter 23 says, "Do not wear yourself out to get rich. Have wisdom to show restraint. Cast but a glance at riches and they are gone, for they will surely sprout wings and fly off into the sky like an eagle." Number two, limited or no time with God each day. Number three, it would indicate you're serving money rather than God. Little or no involvement in ministry. Number four is giving very little to God's work. And of course, Proverbs 3, 9, and 10 says, "Honor the Lord with your wealth, with the first fruits of all your crops." Number five, a selfish lifestyle with no desire to give to God's work. The parable of the rich fool is an example of that. This is a farmer who was blessed one year with a tremendous crop. Nothing wrong with that. God can bless us. And rather than looking up and saying, "Lord, what do you want me to do with this surplus?" He said, "I know what I'm going to do. I'm going to tear down my barns and I'm going to store this up for me, for myself. And I'm going to take life easy, eat, drink, and be merry." And Jesus called him a fool. Because this very night, your soul will be demanded of you. And who's going to get what you've stored up for yourself? He was not rich towards God. Some other spiritual problems that can give rise to financial problems besides the love of money would include worldly attitudes such as covetousness, a lack of contentment. Hebrews 13:5 says, keep your lives free from the love of money and be content with what you have. Greed, selfishness, and certainly pride can as well. How important is the kingdom of God and things of eternal value? How important are these things? In the parable of the hidden treasure, Jesus said, "The kingdom of heaven is like a treasure hidden in a field. When a man found it, he hid it again, and then in his joy, he went and sold all he had and bought that field. Again, the kingdom of heaven is like a merchant looking for fine pearls. When he found one of great value, he went away and he sold everything and he bought it." This is Matthew chapter 13. God is saying that the kingdom of heaven is of such great value that we should be willing to give up everything we have on this earth in order to have the kingdom of heaven, which would include the greatest treasure of all, a personal relationship with Jesus Christ, not only here on earth, but also for eternity in heaven. Our relationship with Christ should be our highest priority. The Apostle Paul considered a personal relationship with Jesus Christ to be more important than anything else. In Philippians 3:8, Paul said, "What is more, I consider everything a loss compared to the surpassing greatness of knowing Christ Jesus my Lord, for whose sake I have lost all things. I consider them rubbish that I may gain Christ." Sometimes people will ask, what's the best investment? I'm going to tell you what it is in a minute. Here's the best investment, and it's guaranteed by God. In Matthew chapter 19, Jesus said, "And everyone who has left houses or brothers or sisters or father or mother or children or fields for my sake will receive 100 times as much and inherit eternal life." Notice from the money material thing perspective, Jesus is saying anyone who's willing to give up houses and fields, these are material things. Anyone that's willing to give up these material things for his sake will receive 100 times as much. What a promise from God. It's interesting. We can give up money and material things, houses and fields, which are temporary in nature, and receive 100 times as much from God in eternity. That's actually a 10,000% return. And you know what? It's guaranteed by God. What could be better? Please understand, I'm not teaching prosperity gospel. It's not appropriate for you to give money to God's work and then demand that God give you 100 times as much as soon as possible. God will not be manipulated by us. And God wants us to give to his work. Why? Out of our love for him, and as a way to say thank you for the gift of eternal life that we have in Jesus Christ.
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It's 114 with a life weather update. Well, today is one of those days where, it's a beautiful time to go outside. Go for a walk. Go for a run. Go for some hiking, a little biking. It's going to be a high of 21 and some sun. Here's Hope Darce on life.

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Hey, it's 121. Hey, mamas and dadas, if you're off today and you got the kids with you, why not go for a nice little afternoon picnic? Those are the special memories they won't forget. Here's Chris Tomlin on Life.

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0: Ontario's Christian Superstation, Life 100.3. That was We the Kingdom with Rescue Me. Good afternoon. It's Michael Onley here with you, filling in for Swanisha. Hope you're doing well. Hope your week is off to a wonderful start, that you're embracing the beautiful sunny outdoors. Well, there is something refreshing about the beginning of a new month, right? It's the first week of June. And it's not because the calendar itself has, suddenly magical powers, but because it gives us an opportunity to pause, reflect, and begin again. And sometimes we put so much pressure on ourselves to have everything figured out that we forget God specializes in fresh starts. Amen to that. And His mercies are not renewed monthly or yearly or even weekly. They are renewed daily. And that means whatever the month of May looked like for you, it does not have to define the month of June. Maybe last month was filled with victories. Praise God for that. Maybe it was difficult. Maybe there were disappointments, setbacks, mistakes, or moments you wish you could take back. Here's the beautiful thing about God's grace is that it meets us exactly where we are. Lamentations chapter 3, verse 22 to 23 reminds us that His mercies are new each and every morning. So here is the encouragement for today. Do not spend so much time looking backward that you miss what God is doing right in front of you. Lift your eyes. Trust Him. Take the next step. Because every day is another opportunity to walk closer with Jesus than you did yesterday.
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0: 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Oh boy. Mums, dads, remember that less than a month from now, kids are out for the summer, which means you gotta start planning now for some fun trips, okay? Now you know. Here's Samantha Ebert on Life.
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Today's Word of Life comes from 1 Corinthians chapter 13, verse 8. Love never fails, but where there are prophecies, they will cease. Where there are tongues, they will be stilled. Where there is knowledge, it will pass away. That's today's

0: Ontario's Christian Superstation Life 100.3. That was We Are Messengers' latest faith, hope, love. Amen to that. 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And Sight for Kids Day with Hope and Healing International, it goes tomorrow. 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

0: It's 206 with a life weather update. All right, work break. Time to go outside. Enjoy the fresh outdoors. Enjoy that sunshine. 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It's going to be a high of 21 and lots of sun. Here's Brandon Lake on Life.
1: I want to dance like David. 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

World Cup countdown. Oh, it is oh so on. 9 days to go. Next Thursday, Mexico and South Africa kick it off. It's going to be a fun time. Here's Big Daddy Weave on Life.

0: Listener-supported Christian radio, Life 100.3. That was Sidewalk Prophets with Father Let It Be. Hey there, it's Michael Onley here with you, filling in for Swinisha. Well, our minds are constantly being shaped. Did you know that? Every conversation, headline, every social media post, podcast, song, thought we repeatedly entertain is influencing the direction of our lives. And here's the thing, whether we realize it or not, we become what we consistently focus on. Did you know that? Yeah, that's right. And that is why guarding our minds matters so much. The world gives us endless reasons, okay, to worry, to complain, and compare ourselves to others and assume the worst, right? Yet God calls us to something different. He calls us to fix our minds on truth, hope, goodness, and his promises. Philippians chapter 4, verse 8, Paul encourages believers to think about whatever is true, noble, right, pure, lovely, and admirable. So take inventory today. What has been occupying your thoughts lately? Is it drawing you closer to Jesus or pulling you away from him? Because what fills your mind, it eventually shapes your heart. So choose wisely. Fill your mind with God's word. Spend time in prayer. Surround yourself with life-giving people. And watch how your perspective begins to change.
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2: 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John did not simply hear about Jesus. He heard Jesus. He didn't ask others what Jesus was like. He saw Jesus. His gospel and his epistle accounts come from firsthand, first ear, first eye engagement with the Savior. John writes his credible witness to us. So while we're not there, even today, by believing the Spirit's testimony of the Word, we're united in faith and fellowship. Fellowship with one another, and our collective fellowship is with God. What marvelous news. 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
1: It's 2:30. Some words of wisdom as the summer months vamp up. You know, sometimes dinner, you're thinking, I don't even know what to do. That's where those extra burgers, hot dogs, and buns come into play. I'm telling you, there's going to be a night up ahead where you're like, I don't know what to eat. Aha. Hamburgers and hot dogs. Now you know. Here's Hope Alive. I'm like...

Today's Word of Life comes from 1 Corinthians 13:8. Love never fails, but where there are prophecies, they will cease. Where there are tongues, they will be stilled. Where there is knowledge, it will pass away. That's today's Word.

Ontario's Christian Superstation Life 100.3. That was Jamie McDonald with Ain't No Way. We'll get ready for an unforgettable summer getaway with the Kingdom Bound Secret Sound Contest. You could win passes and camping for you and five friends at Kingdom Bound 2026. You can enjoy the great outdoors.

0: is at Six Flags Darien Lake, plus amazing concerts. You've got the likes of For King and Country. Oh, yeah, that's pretty great. Josiah Queen. Oh, yep. Mm-hmm. And Kane and a whole lot more. 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

Do you have a to-do list? I mean, to-do lists are interesting, right? Because on one hand, they serve us and are great, but in other ways, they can bring a lot of stress. Hey, coming up in 20 minutes, I'm going to explain the significance of it all. It's Michael Onley here with you, 3 o'clock. Here's Chris Tomlin.

Hey, it's 308 with a life weather update. Another day, another glorious moment to take in the sunshine. Hey, if you can go outside, enjoy some fresh air, go for a nice walk. Tonight, couple clouds and a low of 6. Here's Phil Wickham on Life 100.3.

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2: Sometimes in my life, I try to control things. 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But what I've started to realize is when I give things fully to God, they go better than anything that I could have ever imagined. So this is my prayer for you guys, and it's my prayer in this season of my life. Lord, have your way.
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0: Ontario's Christian Superstation, Life 100.3. That was Katie Nicole with Have Your Way. Good afternoon. It's Michael Onley here with you on this beautiful sunny afternoon, 3:23. Well, earlier last week, I put together a to-do list. Nothing extraordinary, you know, just a collection of projects, responsibilities, and goals that have been kind of sitting in the back of my mind. But when I looked at everything written down in one place, it kind of felt like a mountain, you know? And I realized the list was not the problem. The challenge was knowing that, hey, eventually I would have to do something about it. Can anyone else relate to that? Because writing it down, hey, that's easy, right? We all know that's the simple part. But following through is where growth happens, right? And a few days had passed and not much had changed, to be honest with you. The list, it just kind of sat there. But once I began taking action, something interesting happened. You know, I did one task and then suddenly two, and two became three. And before long, you know, I was putting lines through those items and making some progress. And the mountain started looking a lot smaller. And honestly, I was thinking about the bigger picture of this. Why do I mention this? Well, it reminds me of our walk with God and how similar it can be, right? We can talk about wanting a stronger prayer life or wanting to read scripture just like more consistently or wanting a deeper relationship with Jesus across the board. And here's the thing, those are beautiful and wonderful desires of the heart. But eventually, hey, desire must become action. I love what it says in 2 Peter chapter 1, verse 5 to 8. It's talking about effort and how effort equals change and how believers are encouraged to actively grow in their faith. But they must take action. So here's the challenge for today. If you seriously, I say the word seriously because I mean it, if you seriously want things to change, then guess what? Something must change. Take one step. Pray that one prayer. Read that one chapter. But start today. Because faithful action, repeated over time, is often how God transforms a life.
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0: 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Hey, this latest song right here from K. Anthony, Grateful. I think it totally summarizes how we all are truly feeling about this weather. We're grateful. Here's K. Anthony.
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Today's word of life comes from 1 Corinthians chapter 13, verse 8. Love never fails, but where there are prophecies, they will cease. Where there are tongues, they will be stilled. Where there is knowledge, it will pass away. That's today's word of life.

Hey, it's 3:48. I remember as a kid at this time of year, early June, the water sprinklers. Ugh. Water balloons, water fights. It didn't have to be too hot either. It was just, once it was warm, throw the bathing suits on, make some memories. Hey kids, go have some fun, all right? Here's Jordan Jensen on Life.

0: We'll say for Kids Day with Hope and Healing International is tomorrow. And we'll have Hope and Healing staff here all day to share about how this program can give a child the miracle of sight through beautiful eye screenings, medication, eyeglasses, or surgery. So be sure to tune in tomorrow for Sight for Kids Day and give any time at sightforkids.ca.
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3: Howdy, Tom Riley here. We're just getting ready for a time of wonder, adventure, and excitement. Would you like to join us? Then get ready, because you never know what can happen when you have an adventure in Odyssey.
4: When I'm wearing number 12, I'm unstoppable.
5: I could beat you if I was sitting in a chair and playing a cello.
3: Well, that's wrong. It's poor technique.
4: That was your comment?
5: Yeah.
6: Phil, I'm taking you out.
4: Your what?
5: It's a date, then.

0: Christian Basketball Camp Teaches More Than Just Basketball by Dale Jacobs. Camp Wadanut's annual basketball camp has always been known for turning young boys and girls into promising young basketball players. For this reason, I would highly recommend this camp. The program, the facilities, and the quality of the coaching are all excellent. However, being a counselor at the camp myself gave me a new perspective. I realized that there was much more to it than merely cranking out better basketball players. There were more important lessons to be learned. The boys came in the first day with probably the same expectations that I had, that this was just a basketball camp. Can I have your attention? Some of you aren't filling in the emergency section on the registration forms. We need those phone numbers.
1: Mr. Jacobs, I finished.
0: Oh, all right, Jimmy.
2: I'm done too.
0: Okay, Phil. You two can move down to the next table and pick out some practice jerseys. Stop here to register first before you go to any of the other stations.
3: Now, we've got larges in this box, mediums here, and smalls here. Hi, Jimmy. It's good to see you.
1: Hey, Mr. Riley. Do you have number 12 in medium?
3: Well, now, let me see here. Yeah, here's the last one.
1: Thanks.
4: Wait, was that the last number 12?
3: Sure was.
4: Hey, Jimmy, right?
1: Yeah?
4: Do you think I could have that jersey?
1: Well, it's kind of my favorite number. You see, I've been number 12 since I was 7 years old.
4: But you don't understand. Derek Malone wears number 12.
1: Derek Malone?
4: Yeah, plays for the Bulls.
1: I know who he is. Why do you want his number?
4: Because he's the best player in the NBA. And my fadeaway jumper looks just like his, or so I'm told.
1: And so you want this jersey?
4: No. You see, I need this jersey.
5: Hey, Barkley.
1: Hi, Rusty.
5: Having trouble finding a jersey? I guess there's no such size as extra puny.
3: Do you need a jersey, Rusty?
5: Yeah, give me the highest number you got. It's a good way of keeping track of my points. See you later, Barkley.
4: Who was that guy?
1: Rusty Gordon. He goes to my school.
4: Is he any good?
1: Unfortunately, yes.
4: Really?
1: Are you any good?
4: When I'm wearing number 12, I'm unstoppable.
1: And if you're wearing another number?
4: Oh, still unstoppable, but just not as stylish.
1: Well, I'll tell you what. If you promise me you can beat Rusty, I'll let you use my jersey.
4: I promise. Thanks.
1: I guess I can wear another number. Come to think of it, I've been pretty lousy since I was 7 anyways.
4: Jimmy, you've just made me the MVP of this camp. Maybe if you're lucky, I'll even let you touch my trophy.
1: I won't need to. As long as somebody beats Rusty, I'll be happy.
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3: Because the important thing to remember when you dribble the ball is to keep your head up. Now, if you can learn to let the ball bounce back up to you without staring at it...
4: I don't need this.
1: What?
4: I learned this stuff years ago.
1: Well, I didn't.
4: When did the game start?
1: 11.
4: I gotta sit here and learn about dribbling for an hour? I might as well take a refresher course in sucking my thumb.
0: Phil came in with the attitude that his talents were beyond instruction and beyond the competition around him. And once the game started... He proved it.
15: Nice shot.
0: Phil was amazing, making his first 7 shots, and from all areas of the court, no one could stay with him.
1: Phil, that was great.
4: Thanks.
1: You made every shot.
3: Hey, Phil.
4: Yeah, coach.
3: You're playing well, but your shooting form is a little bit off.
4: What?
3: Well, you need to shoot with the ball in front of your head. You're cocking it back behind your head. You see, you have to...
4: So what?
3: Well, that's wrong. It's poor technique.
1: poor technique.
4: Wait a minute. I made every shot.
13: But, Phil...
4: Now, the ball went through the hoop. What's the problem?
13: Look, if you play in high school and college, there's going to be a lot of guys taller than you are. Your shot won't work against them. Now, let me show you...
4: I know how to shoot. This kid over here bounced it off his head every time he touched the ball. Now, why don't you go tutor him?
13: I'm here for everybody, Phil.
4: All right, let's go, guys. Just pass to me, okay?
2: And Lord, we want to thank you for this time of devotion. We ask these things in Jesus' name. Amen.
0: All right. Well, we'd like to thank Alex Jefferson for being our guest speaker today. Great message, Alex.
2: Thank you.
0: And we'll be looking forward to hearing from him again later on in the week. Right now, it's lunchtime, so if you'll all line up single file along that wall, we'll get you served as fast as we can.
4: You want to go talk to Alex Jefferson?
1: There's too many people around him right now. Maybe later. I do have a lot of questions for him.
4: Yeah, me too. I really want to ask him about the 88 playoffs against the Knicks.
1: I never even knew he was a Christian.
4: Yeah, you guys probably have a lot to talk about there. Where did you learn all that stuff anyway?
1: What stuff?
4: Well, the stuff you were bringing up in devotions about the Greek and Hebrew translations or whatever.
1: Oh, well, you see, my dad's going to seminary, and sometimes I study with him for fun.
4: You mean you actually like studying that?
1: Well, it's kind of interesting, and it looks real impressive in Sunday school.
4: I think I'd rather look unimpressive.
5: Hey, you.
1: Hi, Rusty.
5: I'm not talking to you. I'm talking to your friend, Phil, right?
4: Yes, that's me.
5: Well, I was watching you today. You had a couple of good shots.
4: A couple?
5: Well, maybe good is too strong of a word. You had some shots that,
4: Went in.
5: Yeah.
4: Well, in case you're keeping score, they all went in. I haven't missed one since I've been here.
5: You haven't got up against me since you've been here.
4: Well, the coaches probably didn't want to embarrass you too badly. First day and all.
5: You're right. It is kind of embarrassing when your opponent starts weeping for mercy.
4: We'll see later who's weeping for mercy, Rusty.
5: Yeah, I guess we will. See ya.
1: Wow, you guys are really good at that taunting stuff.
4: Yeah, he's all talk. I can't wait to put him in his place.
1: Nice shot, Phil.
4: Thanks. Jimmy, take number 6. I've got number 8.
8: All right, got it.
9: Time out.
4: Time out? What for?
9: Phil, I'm taking you out.
4: You're what?
9: I've told you 5 times your shooting form is wrong, and you're still doing it. We don't need a guy on the floor who can't follow instructions.
4: But I'm the best player out here, you know that.
9: Mark, go in for Phil.
4: I didn't come to camp to sit on the bench.
9: And I didn't come to this camp to have you ignore my instructions. Have a seat, Phil.
4: I can't believe this.
9: All right now, the rest of you need to work on your passing. Don't always...
0: Phil brooded on the sidelines for most of the afternoon, until Coach Riley decided to make the game a little more interesting.
9: All right, Phil, you're back in.
4: Thanks a lot. 5 minutes to play.
9: Yeah, I want to try something new. Rusty?
5: Yeah?
9: Come over to this court.
5: You want me to play over here?
9: Yeah, I want you to guard Phil.
5: Oh, really? I'd be glad to.
4: Good idea, Coach. This is something we've all been waiting for.
0: Phil quickly found himself outclassed against Rusty. Rusty blocked almost every one of his shots. Time and again, Phil would shoot one of his patented fadeaway jump shots, and time and again, Rusty would block it.
5: Come on, Phil, shoot it, I dare you. Can't blame you if you don't. There's just so much humiliation a person can take.
4: You watch this one. Better yet, don't watch it. Just listen for the swish.
5: Put it up.
4: All right.
5: Ha! Blocked you again. Is anybody keeping track of these? I think I may have some kind of record. And who's keeping track of Phil's points? Oh, I'm sorry. I forgot. He doesn't have any.
4: Man, I can't believe it.
9: Phil.
4: What?
9: I did that on purpose. Now you can see why you shouldn't shoot like that. It's too easy to block when you come up against the big guy.
4: I've played against big guys. I can adjust.
9: But when you cock it behind your head, it takes too long.
4: Yes, thank you. I gotta go.
2: They finally convinced Naaman, and he went to the river and did exactly what Elisha told him. He dipped himself 7 times, and he was cured of leprosy. You see, Naaman had to have faith that Elisha knew what he was talking about. All through my career as a basketball player, I had to have faith that my coaches knew what they were talking about, no matter how strange their instructions might have been. In the same way, we need to have faith in God, that He knows what He is talking about, no matter what He asks us to do. Any comments? Questions? Yes, go ahead. What was your name again?
1: Jimmy.
2: Oh, yeah, our resident Bible scholar. All right, Jimmy, go ahead.
1: Yeah, I thought it would be interesting to note that leprosy, in the original Hebrew, was the word for several different skin diseases, not just one.
2: That was your comment?
1: Yeah.
2: Well, thanks for that interesting trivia tidbit. Anybody else? Okay, fine. We're done for the day. I see there's already some parents here, so I'll just dismiss you till tomorrow. So long.
1: Oh, I forgot my combination. What is it?
4: I just had a bad day. I'll score on him tomorrow.
1: 12, 40. Oh, what's the last number?
4: Look, there he is.
1: Who?
4: Rusty. At the end over there. Oh, look at everybody talking to him like he's some kind of superstar. Makes me sick.
1: Ah, got it.
4: He'll be all alone this time tomorrow, I guarantee. Wait a minute. Jimmy, he just went in the shower.
1: Really? I'm surprised he even takes them.
4: No. He left his shoes behind.
1: So?
4: His $100 tennis shoes? Ooh, wouldn't you like to see how he plays without them?
1: What do you mean?
4: Let's take them.
1: You want to steal his shoes?
4: Yeah, keep your voice down. Not steal them. Just kind of hide them.
1: Nah, I don't think so.
4: Oh, come on, Jimmy. We'll put him in this empty locker.
1: But that's like stealing.
4: Well, okay, fine. I'll do it. Just keep watch for me, will you? Make sure nobody sees me.
1: I don't think I want to do this.
4: You're not doing anything. I'm doing it. Lighten up, Jimmy. It's just a prank. Now go over and keep lookout.
1: Well...
4: Is anybody coming?
1: Well, no, but...
4: Got him. I'm putting him right here. Let's go.
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0: What seemed like a harmless prank the day before turned into something bigger the following day, when Rusty was mysteriously absent from the morning session.
9: Now let's form two lines for every basket. We're going to do some layup drills. Remember now, aim for the top corner of the box on the backboard.
0: Hey, Jimmy, Phil?
1: Yeah, Mr. Jacobs?
0: Why don't you guys skip this drill? I need to talk to you.
1: Sure.
0: There was a little commotion yesterday after the late session. Rusty was screaming in the locker room that somebody had stolen his tennis shoes.
1: Really?
0: Well, anyway, his father was very angry that he didn't take better care of him, so he wouldn't even let him come today. I was wondering if either one of you knew anything about the stolen shoes.
4: No. This is the first I've heard of it. I was looking forward to playing against him today, too.
0: So you didn't see anything suspicious yesterday in the locker room?
4: Not a thing.
0: Well, how about you, Jimmy? Did you see anything?
1: No.
0: Okay. All right, fellas, thanks. You can join the drill now.
4: Thanks, man. You saved me.
1: Yeah.
4: Well, come on, let's go.
1: Oh, yeah, sure.
4: Do you want your cookie?
1: Yes, I want my cookie.
4: I'm sorry, I didn't have breakfast.
1: Oh, man, Rusty, you scared me.
4: What are you doing here? I thought you stayed home today.
5: They called me about an hour ago. Somebody found my tennis shoes.
4: Oh, your tennis shoes?
5: Yeah, the ones that you stole.
4: I didn't take them.
5: Don't start that. I know you did.
4: Why would I do that?
5: Because you knew the only way you'd have a chance against me is if I was barefoot.
4: I don't need your handicap. I could beat you if I was sitting in a chair.
5: I could beat you if I was sitting in a chair and playing a cello.
1: Oh, yeah? Well, he could beat you if you were laying on a refrigerator and juggling and.
5: You know, Philip, you went too far in taking my tennis shoes, but I decided not to pound you. 'Cause I got a better way to get my revenge. I'll just humiliate you again on the court.
4: I can't wait for you to try, Russ.
5: It's a date, then.
0: And Rusty came through on his promise to humiliate Phil, again blocking every one of his shots. The more Rusty blocked his shots, the more frustrated Phil got, and the more dominant Rusty became. By the end of the afternoon session, Phil had finally had enough.
5: Hey, don't worry, Phil. You had one good shot. I mean, it almost hit the rim and everything. Wasn't that a great shot, everyone?
1: It's okay, Phil. Don't listen to him.
4: I can't believe it.
1: Don't worry about it. You're better than everyone else here.
4: You mean except for Rusty?
1: Well, yeah, so...
4: Coach!
13: Yes, Phil?
4: I need your help. Thanks for staying out here with me, Coach.
13: Oh, no problem. I'm glad you asked me. Now, here's what I'd like for you to do. Use this rack of balls here and just shoot one after another the way I taught you. Okay?
4: Got it.
13: All right. Go ahead and start.
4: It doesn't feel right.
13: Oh, that's okay. Just keep going. Bend your elbow some more. There you go. Now you're doing fine.
4: They're not going in.
13: Doesn't matter. Keep practicing.
4: This is no good. I can't shoot this way.
13: Just shoot.
4: I can't make it.
13: Yes, you can.
4: It won't go in.
13: Put a little more arc on it.
4: It's no use. I can't do it.
13: Well, move up some. Try it from closer in.
4: I still can't do it. I can't even make a 10-foot shot.
13: Keep shooting.
4: Forget this.
13: You're getting there, Phil. Come on. Ah!
4: I can't do it.
13: Okay. Well, I guess there's no point in sticking around. If you're not gonna learn it, you're not gonna learn it. I'll see you tomorrow.
4: Coach?
13: Yeah?
4: Maybe one more rack.
13: All right.
0: Phil and Tom worked at it into the night. It was a slow process, but eventually Phil began to make a few shots. By the morning session the next day, Phil was feeling apprehensive about his inevitable duel with Rusty. His shaky nerves were evident as he tried the new shooting technique. But he kept missing. They weren't getting blocked every time as before, but Phil was still getting frustrated by his consistent misfires. Finally, near the end of the game, Phil's work paid off for him.
5: Well, Phil, you got the ball again. I hate to bring this up, but you do realize you haven't made any shots yet.
4: Just wait, Rusty.
5: Why not now? Go ahead, shoot it. Take your best shot.
4: Your wish is my command. Yes, yes, yes, it went in.
5: Well, well, the boy finally got lucky.
13: Nice shot, Phil.
4: Coach, it felt natural. It really felt natural.
13: Well, that's great, Phil. Now, could you maybe turn around and play defense?
4: Huh? Oh.
0: That was one lesson learned. And then it was time for lesson number two.
1: You wanted to see me, Mr. Jacobs?
0: Yes, I did, Jimmy. Have a seat.
1: Okay.
0: I wanted to ask you about Rusty's tennis shoes.
1: Yeah?
0: Well, now that we're alone, I thought maybe you might have something to tell me.
1: Tell you?
0: Jimmy, somebody said they saw Phil take Rusty's shoes and put them in an empty locker. He also said that you helped. Is that true?
1: Well, yeah.
0: I see.
1: Well, it was only a prank. I didn't know it would get Rusty into trouble.
0: That's not what I'm talking about. I'm talking about what you did to Phil.
1: What?
0: Jimmy, I don't know if you realize this, but Phil isn't a Christian. I'm a friend of his dad, and he's been trying to get Phil to go to church, Bible studies, whatever, for years.
1: Uh-huh.
0: When he found out about this basketball camp, he thought it was a perfect opportunity to get Phil to hear about Jesus. Mm. I was excited at the beginning of the week when I saw you two hanging around together because I knew you'd be a good Christian influence on him.
1: Mm.
0: But
1: I wasn't.
0: I've noticed that you've sounded rather scholarly in devotions lately. But I think you skipped some things on the way to learning all that stuff. Things like respecting someone else's property, like being honest, like representing Christ.
1: Oh.
0: Will you think about that?
1: Yeah.
0: Good. I don't mean to be so hard on you.
1: No. That's okay. I deserved it. I needed it, too.
0: Thank you.
2: And Jesus told the story of two men who built houses. One man built his house on rock. And when the storms came, it stood up strong against the wind. It didn't even shake. The other man built his house on the sand. And when the storms came, it fell and was washed away. Your foundation has to be strong before anything else. Because without a strong foundation, you'll blow away. In your spiritual life, your foundation has to be Christ. Any comments or questions? Jimmy, you don't have any impressive discourses?
4: Yeah, Jimmy, you want to say something about how many different types of sand there were during Bible times?
1: No, I don't have any comments. Except, you're right. All the Bible knowledge in the world doesn't mean anything if you don't apply it.
2: Well, very nice, Jimmy. That was the most profound thing you've said all week.
1: Thanks.
2: Any more questions? Okay then, Dale?
14: All right, we've got an awards presentation. If it were up to me, I'd give you all a trophy. But since we don't have the budget for that, there are just a few special awards we'd like to give out. First, we want to give out our Best All-Around Player Award. And that goes to Rusty Gordon.
4: Oh, joy. We get to see him blow one more time.
14: Congratulations, Rusty.
5: Thanks. And thank you all, because without you, there would have been nobody to clap for me.
14: Yes, thank you, Rusty. All right, the next award is for the Most Improved Player.
4: Oh, he'll probably get this one, too.
14: And the winner there is Phil McFarlane.
4: What?
14: Come on up, Phil.
4: Well, it's got to be a mistake.
14: Congratulations, Phil.
4: I don't get it. Why did I win Most Improved? I was making every shot when I came, and I'm missing every shot now.
14: Yes, but now, you're willing to learn how to get better.
4: So anyway, here's my address. It's only about 10 minutes away from here.
1: Oh, okay. That's not bad.
4: Yeah, come over some weekend, and we'll get some people and play a little ball.
1: That sounds good.
5: Well, boys, what can I say? It's been fun. I think I even broke a sweat once.
4: You know, Rusty, instead of giving you a trophy, I think they should have bronzed a hot dog.
5: They could have given me a ceramic frog for all I care, just so it said best all-around player like this one does.
1: Look, Rusty.
4: Please, Jimmy, we're taunting.
1: I know, but Rusty, I just wanted to say I'm sorry about the whole tennis shoes thing.
5: Oh, so you did that?
1: Well, yeah, sort of.
5: Barkley, I'm surprised. I didn't know you had that sort of thing in you.
1: Well, actually, I shouldn't have that kind of thing in me. That's why I'm apologizing.
5: Yeah, well, I'll let you off this time with a warning.
1: Understood.
5: Well, boys, I'll see you later. It was nice meeting you, Phil.
4: Yeah, same here.
5: And I'll look forward to beating you. I mean, seeing you next year. See ya.
1: See ya.
4: Why did you do that? He'd have never known you had anything to do with his shoes.
1: I did it because I felt bad. And because it was the Christian thing to do.
4: My dad's here. I gotta go.
1: All right. Hey, at least you got a nice souvenir.
4: Yeah, it's a nice trophy. Though I never would have expected to get Most Improved.
1: Yeah.
4: It's strange. I came to this camp just so I could have some fun and play some ball. I never expected to actually learn something.
1: Yeah, me neither.
0: The misunderstanding about basketball camp is that it just teaches you about basketball, when in fact, teaching ball handling skills and proper shooting techniques are the least of its priorities. There are far greater lessons to be learned, and they all go beyond creating better basketball players. They're about creating better people, stronger friendships, and more dedicated Christians.

0: Proverbs 1 verse 5 says, "A wise man will hear and increase in learning, and a man of understanding will acquire wise counsel." You know, we should always be willing to learn new things. Like Phil, we need to accept teaching and criticism from people that we trust. Like Jimmy, we should remember the fundamentals of Christianity. Important things like loving God with all our hearts and loving our neighbor as ourselves. These are the basic things that hold our faith together. Well, that's it for today. If you'd like to write to us, we'd love to hear from you. Just send your letter to Odyssey, Colorado Springs, Colorado, 80995. And when you write, don't forget to ask about how you can get a copy of today's episode. It's called The Fundamentals. 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And in Canada, the address is Box 9800, Vancouver, BC, V6B4G3. 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Our production engineer was Mark Drury. And our executive producer was Chuck Bolte. And I'm Chris, hoping you'll join us again next time for more Adventures in Odyssey.
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3: 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That also comes with a pace. A pace we can't quite keep up with. I'll explain what that means shortly in 9 minutes. It's Michael Lonnie here with you for 27.

Open your Bibles or smartphone with me for today's Word of Life. It comes from 1 Corinthians chapter 13, verse 8. Love never fails, but where there are prophecies, they will cease. Where there are tongues, they will be stilled. Where there is knowledge, it will pass away. That's today's Word of Life.

0: Listener supported Christian Radio Life 100.3. That was The Afters with Broken Hallelujah. It is 4:38. Michael Onley here with you. Well, one of the beautiful things about June is that life finally starts slowing down, at least a little. People begin, you know, sitting outside longer after dinner. What about the neighbors? They're actually waving and stopping to talk again. Hey, the sound of lawnmowers. My neighbor's kids, they've been playing basketball in the driveway. I've been joining. Lots of fun. Of course, you got the birds in the morning. Windows are starting to roll down while driving somehow. It just makes everything feel more human again, if that makes sense, right? Like summer has a way of just like pulling us back toward the simple things we forget we often really need. And honestly, maybe our souls need that more than we realize. We live in a culture that constantly pushes us to hurry, to perform, to achieve, to scroll, to compare, and stay busy, busy, busy every second of the day. But here's the thing. Jesus never rushed through life. He actually walked slowly. He stopped for people. He noticed the overlooked. He rested. He breathed. Matthew records Jesus saying, "Hey, come to me, all who are weary and burdened, and I will give you rest." Maybe June is your reminder to slow down enough to actually hear God again. Take the walk tonight. Watch that sunset. Sit outside for an extra 5 minutes. Life moves quickly. But moments with God often happen in the quiet places we almost rushed past.
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Ontario's Christian Superstation Life 100.3. That was Toozy with Praise in Every Season. It is 4:49. Michael Onley here with you. Well, it's a beautiful time of the day and of the show where we pause regardless of how it's going and we pray together. We bring our petitions of prayer unto the Lord. Let's pray. Heavenly Father, we thank you for this day. And we thank you so much for the prayer wall. It is a true sign of great courage and great faith by the body of believers here that we connect with that life. It's the followers of Christ who are walking by faith and not by fear. And as I look at the prayer wall today, I'm just reminded of the daily faithfulness, regardless of the circumstance, regardless of the health ailments, the recovery. Maybe there's been most definitely some emotional and mental health challenges for family members, challenges at work, challenges with money. The list goes on. And Father, we thank you for each and every prayer request, because it, as I said earlier,

0: Ontario's Christian Superstation Life 100.3. That was Phil Wickham and Crowder with their latest "It Really Was Amazing Grace." Amen to that beautiful song on a beautiful day and a beautiful moment here at Life 100.3. We've got the Kingdom Bound Secret Sound Contest. 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

secret sound cue to call. It's going to strike anytime this hour. So two things, okay? Number one, let's keep those ears open, okay? And number two, keep that phone of yours ready to rock and roll. It's Michael Onley here with you. 5 o'clock. Here's Brennan Eaton.

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Hey, it's 5:13 to all the mums and dads taking their kids to baseball, to soccer, to dance tonight. Remember, you are the real MVP. I'm proud of you. Here's Zach Williams on Life.

0: Ontario's Christian Superstation Life 100.3. That was Kobe James with Good News. Well, I've got some good news for you this evening. It's going to be a beautiful one. Sunny and warm. You can go for that nice little walk. Go for that nice little stroll or get on the bike. Or just go outside. Just embrace it. Look at the sunshine. Say, Father, thank you. Thank you for this day. Well, it's Michael Lonley here with you. And I hope you're having a blessed day and a wonderful week thus far. And I was thinking about the other day about just kind of the day-to-day for all of us. Right? And because here's the facts. All of us live within some sort of a framework. And what I mean by that is, you know, we all wake up, hey, praise the Lord. You know, a lot of us getting ready for work, some, a lot, taking the kids to school, you know, we answer emails, we make dinner, we clean up a lot, we'll watch a show and then go to bed and then repeat. And here's the thing, there's nothing actually wrong with a routine like that. In fact, scientifically proven that routines, they can be incredibly healthy. They provide structure, right? Consistency and even stability in our lives. But what struck me recently was how one small decision completely changed the entire trajectory of my day. I was kind of just feeling off, nothing major, just kind of stuck in a certain mindset. And instead of continuing down the same path, I made one intentional choice just to do something different, right? It was a small adjustment, but it shifted everything. And suddenly my attitude, it changed. My perspective, it improved. My joy came back. My energy was flowing. And it reminded me of the power of self-awareness. Romans chapter 12, verse 2, talks about how we're to be encouraged, right? To be transformed by the renewing of our minds. And that transformation begins when we pause long enough, okay, to honestly evaluate where we are and where God may be leading us. So here's the encouragement and challenge for today. Pause, like truly pause and reflect. Reflect on what's going on in your life and take ownership, though, of those thoughts, those words, and those actions. Because here's the thing, progress often begins with one intentional decision. And that decision could completely change the direction of your day.
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6: 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In summary, with God's wisdom and direction, free yourself from any co-signing obligations.
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0: 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Karis Disability Services is hosting their annual Belongathon event at Emmanuel Berry this Saturday from 11 a.m. to 3 p.m. It is a fantastic free event to raise awareness and funds for people with developmental disabilities. 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
1: There'll be times when the music itself, like some of the lyrics of some of the songs, they touch on so many people's lives that all of us go through, and experiences and emotions and relationships. But it sort of just gives you some reassurance and some comfort knowing that you're not alone.
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1: Ontario's Christian Superstation Life 100.3. That was Leanna Crawford with I Know a Place. Kingdom Bound 2026, it is coming up July 27th to the 29th with artists like For King and Country, Josiah Queen, and Kane, and I am sending one winner and five friends there for all the rides and music, plus overnight camping, so let's see if I can get a qualifier. Who's this, and where are you calling from?
2: It's Jess from Aurelia.
1: Okay, Jess, we are playing Secret Sound. We'll play you a mystery sound, and you just need to tell us what it is. Does that sound good?
2: Okie dokie.
1: Okay, here is the sound. So we know that earlier today on the Get Up and Go show that it is not clapping. So what do you think the sound is?
2: Is it like a door shut?
1: Oh, no, it is not a doorstop. That is not correct. But the Get Up and Go show will play the sound again tomorrow after 7 a.m. We'll announce the grand prize winner of the Kingdom Bound Secret Sound Contest on June 19th. And you can find out more about Kingdom Bound 2026 at kingdombound.org. Jessica, I'm so sorry, but hey, you know what?
2: That's okay.
1: There's still many times up ahead, so don't give up and keep trying, okay?
2: Yeah, thanks again.

Today's word of life comes from 1 Corinthians chapter 13, verse 8. Love never fails, but there are prophecies. They will cease. Where there are tongues, they will be stilled. Where there is knowledge, it will pass away. 1 Corinthians chapter 13, verse 8. That's today's word of life.

0: Ontario's Christian Superstation, Life 100.3. That was Cade Thompson with That's What the Cross Is For. We'll cite for Kids Day with Hope and Healing International. It is tomorrow. We will have Hope and Healing staff here all day to share about how this program can, hey, give a child the miracle of sight through eye screens, medication, eyeglasses, and a whole lot more surgery. And so all you have to do, tune in tomorrow for Sight for Kids Day, and you can give anytime. 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

It's 6:08 with a Life weather update. Well, I could get used to this. The sunshine, the warmth. I want this for the next 6 months, okay? Lord, please take notice and answer my prayer. Okay, here we go. Tonight, clear skies and a low of 8. Here's Lauren Daigle on Life 100.3.

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overtime. 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

0: America.
1: It's 6:15. Hey, a lot of people tonight are sitting outside simply because these warm evenings, they disappear faster than we think they will. So here's my word of advice over the next 3 to 4 months. Embrace it each and every night it's sunny. Here's Colton Dixon on Life.

0: I know.
1: Ontario's Christian Superstation, Life 100.3. That was Ryan Stevenson with This I Know. Good evening. It's Michael Onley here with you the second day of June. It just rolls off the tongue beautifully. I can't believe we're here. I'm hoping and praying that the weather that we've had in the last week and a half, it will just be a continuous abundance of joy, peace, and warmth this month of June. Just keep it going. I'm loving it. Well, not every meaningful moment in life comes with fireworks, although we got some fireworks coming up in July. And sometimes the best days are the ordinary ones, the random Tuesday in June, right? Where the weather is perfect. Dinner tastes amazing. The windows are open. The kids, they're not fighting. They're laughing. And for a brief moment, everything just feels calm. You know, no huge breakthroughs, no massive accomplishment, just peace. And that alone is that's perfect. That's what we all want, right? And those moments matter more than we think. So many people spend their entire lives chasing the next thing that they completely miss, just the beauty sitting right in front of them. Meanwhile, God often reveals himself through the ordinary rhythms of everyday life, right? Conversations, nature, quietness, even through gratitude. Ecclesiastes says, there is nothing better than to enjoy your work and accept your lot in life. There is wisdom in learning to enjoy what God has already placed in your hands. So tonight, instead of rushing into tomorrow mentally, pause for a second. Notice the sky, your family, your health. Notice the people who love you. What about the goodness of God that still exists all around you, even during stressful seasons? Because sometimes the most beautiful parts of life are the moments we almost overlook.
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And 6:33, it won't be long now until Ontario roadside stands. Yeah, they start filling it with strawberries, fresh corn, and homemade baking again. Ugh. Fresh strawberries, aren't they great? What about the blueberries, corn on the cob, peaches? 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Yep, sign me up. Here's Quinn Thronis.

0: Today's word of life comes from 1 Corinthians chapter 13, verse 8. Love never fails, but where there are prophecies, they will cease. Where there are tongues, they will be stilled. Where there is knowledge, it will pass away. That's today's word of life.
1: This is for the busted hearts. This is for the question mark. This is for the outcast soul, lost control, no one knows. Sing it for the can't go back. Sing it for the broken past. Sing it for the just found out. Life is now, upside down.

It's 6:46. Hey, that evening feeling where nobody really wants to go back inside. Once the weather finally starts cooperating consistently again, I say, hey, stay out until it's dark, ladies and gentlemen. Here's Toby Mac on Life.

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1: 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That was Chandler Moore with God, I'm Just Grateful. Well, get ready for an unforgettable summer getaway with the Kingdom Bound Secret Sound Contest. 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Hey, I'm Michael Onley. Thanks for joining me on this beautiful Tuesday evening. Hope you're doing well. Hope you have a blessed and joyful rest of your evening. Praise and worship at night. It is oh so on the way. But first, I'm going to close out this show with Jordan St. Cyr and Rescue.
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Psalm 150, verse 6 says, "Let everything that has breath praise the Lord. Praise the Lord." 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